0: Yo, yo.
1: Yo, yo, yo. Sorry, I've been to trying to struggle to find news. Six news people, zero stories yesterday.
0: Jesus.
1: I mean, seriously, I'm like,
0: Well, I
1: I'm not
0: told
1: asking. What are they? Oh, God.
0: we had a news tip 2 days ago that some guy called in. He's like, "Hey, there's a heavy police presence in Swanton in a crime unit mobile or a crime mobile unit."
1: Right.
0: I don't know if you remember Swanton, but it's like 30 people, you know? So
1: Yeah.
0: not a ordinary thing, by the way. So I text all three news guys and they all responded like, "Oh, pretty busy today." And I got to add a guy like text me, "Why haven't we heard anything about the murder in
1: Yeah.
0: Swanton?" I was like, "Oh yeah, the news tip I gave you guys."
1: Yeah, exactly.

0: They're like, Christ. Yeah, we haven't heard back from the police. I was like, I'd probably be following up on that.
1: You just don't know what goes on around here. They just need a serious reevaluation. It's ridiculous.
0: I don't know why they allow it, you know.
1: I know. And unfortunately, it's like the one person I could talk to is like super defensive. Shively is like, you know, don't ever say anything bad about them. They can do no wrong. Whatevs. Okay. Oh, that, by the way, that train graffiti thing you sent me is badass.
0: They got a couple more I was looking at. They had like a...
1: Is that local?
0: No. I don't know. This thing popped up on my Facebook. It was like train graffiti and people are posting pictures. But I was like, that's fucking sweet.
1: Yeah. I hope they don't take that off there, man. It's like that is true art. It
0: had to take like hours.
1: Oh, God, yeah. Just amazed that they don't get caught as long as that stuff takes. But anyway. All right, here we go. It's another real holiday, T-Man, National Movie Night. So, as you know, we're all about nostalgia around here. The 90s may be the best decade ever for movies. So, build your 90s movie night for your beverage. 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
0: All right. Well, I wasn't technically old enough to drink in the 90s.
1: Well, no, imagine we're having it now. You're just watching a 90s movie. Oh,
0: okay.
1: Movie.
0: Okay.
1: So drink up there, drunky.
0: Yeah, having a beer. Where's the popcorn at in this thing? Because that's my go-to, but I guess if I had to pick one of these, I'm going to go with good old nacho Doritos. Nice. Then some peanut M&Ms with that.
1: Wait, no Reese's? You're peanut butter boy.
0: I know. Peanut M&Ms at a movie. They last longer.
1: Okay, I'll give you that. Also, I used to like to put the M&Ms like on my knee and then flick it into the crowd, and it would randomly hit someone in the head down the front row. They're like, where'd that come from? Sorry. If that ever happened to you, that was me.
0: It's a wonder you made it past childhood. It is.
1: That was me. I was doing that when I was in my 30s.
0: And I'm a fan of a good comedy. Dumb and Dumber it is for me.
1: Oh, yeah, you betcha, dear. Well, you know me, 17 years sober, so give me a Coke. Cool Ranch Doritos. I'll take that Reese's Peanut Butter Cup. And I am a Tarantino apologist. Pulp Fiction. I was watching it in the 90s. I still watch it now. I have indoctrinated my son into the Church of Quentin. He loves all the movies, too. So, oh, yeah, you betcha, dear. Let us know on Facebook, National Movie Night. Build your 90s movie night.

0: I was coaching baseball last night. Our team won 28-2. It was the longest game ever.
1: Wow.
0: We 8-runned them like a bunch of times.
2: 3 times over there at least, yeah. Sorry, I'm trying to. I had it saved, now it's gone.

0: Damn it. Okay. Sorry.
1: You suck.
0: Here we go. It's back! Family Feud Friday!
1: Oh, yeah.
0: Fast Money Edition. We took a survey. The answers are on the board. You got 20 seconds. You don't have a partner, so you just got to get 100 points. The question is, name an occupation that starts with the letter J. The clock will begin with your first guess. Occupation that starts with the letter J. Family Feud Friday, Fast Money, and go.
1: Joke teller.
0: No. That's, I think they call that a comedian.
1: Yeah. That's the only thing I can think of. Jockey.
0: That's one.
1: Oh, I need... Never mind. Can we restart this? I thought you were going down the list of...
0: Oh, yeah, you're right. I'm supposed to. It's supposed to be a different question. God damn it. Sorry.
1: Are these the...
0: I screwed the pooch on this one.
1: So are we doing like regular Family Feud then? Is that the...
0: Yeah, no, I messed up there. Okay, no, I got this. Okay, here we go.
1: All right.
0: It's back! Family Feud Friday, Fast Money Edition. 20 seconds, you got to get 100 points. Clock will begin with your first guess. You ready, Freddy?
1: Yeah, let's do it.
0: Family Feud, Fast Money Friday, and go. Name a place where you have to be quiet.
1: A library.
0: Name something you do when you're sick.
1: Sneeze.
0: Name something kids love about summer.
1: Swimming.
0: Name something people write with.
1: A pen.
0: Name something people put on pizza.
1: Pepperoni.
0: Just under the gun. All right. 100 points. Name a place where you have to be quiet. You said library. Survey said 38. Number one answer.
1: Boom.
0: Name something you do when you're sick. You said sneeze. Survey said... You're the only one, Sneezy. Zero.
1: Wow.
0: Number one answer, take medicine. That's why you keep sneezing. You're still sick. Name something kids love about summer. You said swimming. Survey said 25.
1: There we go.
0: Number one answer. All right. You got 63 points. Name something people write with. You said, what did you say?
1: Pen.
0: Okay. A pen. Survey said 19.
1: Okay.
0: Number one answer was pencil. You got 84. You need 16 for number one. Need 16 for the big money. Name something people put on pizza. You said pepperoni. Survey said 23.
1: Boom. I win a car.
0: $10,000. Yes. No car. Sorry. Oh. We'll send you a dollar a year for the next 10,000 years.
1: Thank you.
0: By the way, cheese was the number one answer. So, you know, you got to put that up first. But you did well, sir. Family Feud, Fast Money Friday. Sorry about that.
1: No worries.
0: Thanks, man. Have a Fabu Friday.
1: Hey.
0: By the way, can you throw in a weather in the 6 p.m. hour?
1: Oh, and, yeah. You got football.
0: And a rock block outro.
1: Yep. I can do that.
0: Thanks.
1: Do you voice track for the big boy?
0: Yeah.
1: Do you know what weather sounders he uses or anything?
0: He has a special one that says like big boy weather.
1: Oh.
0: I can send it to you if you need it.
1: Yeah, I have to do today and Monday for him.
0: Yep. I'll data transfer it to you.
1: Thank you, sir.
0: You bet.
1: Bye.
0: See you.

0: sunny and warm today. Highs in the mid-80s. Winds will start light from the south, then turn.
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0: Sunny and warm today. Highs mid-80s. Tonight, mostly clear, mild, with overnight lows to the lower 60s. Tomorrow brings a pretty good rain chance with showers likely and a chance of thunderstorms. Throughout the day, highs start in the low 80s. Temperatures will fall into the mid-70s during the afternoon. Winds also shift on Saturday, starting southwest, then turning northeast at 10 to 20 miles an hour. Saturday night clears out with less humidity, lows mid-50s. Sunday looks cooler and comfortable, highs only in the mid-70s.
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0: Shot of rain today, about a 70% chance of showers and maybe a thunderstorm. Highs will reach the low 80s, then fall into the mid-70s later on this afternoon. For tonight, it clears out with less humidity, lows in the mid-50s. Tomorrow looks cooler and comfortable, highs in the mid-70s, then we warm back up early next week.
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0: Much cooler and comfortable today. We'll start sunny. Highs in the mid-70s. A few clouds will roll in tonight. Overnight lows dip down to around the mid-50s. Tomorrow stays mostly sunny with highs in the upper 70s. Tuesday warms back up to the mid-80s.
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1: Now, here's your weather.
2: Sunny and warm today with highs climbing into the mid-80s. Winds will stay out of the southwest around 5 miles an hour. Could increase this afternoon. Tonight, mostly clear and cool. Overnight lows will head down to the low 60s. Winds will be out of the south at 10 miles an hour, so it'll feel a little more humid heading into the weekend. Tomorrow's the main weather day. Showers likely at 70% chance of them throughout the day. Highs start in the low 80s, but by the afternoon, temperatures will fall into the mid-70s as cooler air moves in. Saturday night,

0: Weather.
1: Now, here's your weather.
2: Sunny and warm today. Highs climb into the mid-80s for tonight. Clear and cool. Overnight lows to the lower 60s. Winds will be out of the south 10 to 15, so it'll feel a little more humid heading into the weekend. Tomorrow's the main weather day. Showers likely at 70% throughout the day. Maybe a thunderstorm as well. Highs start in the low 80s, but temperatures will fall to the mid-70s by the afternoon. Saturday night dries out and clear with less humidity and lows to the mid-50s. Sunday, much cooler, kind of comfortable out there. We'll start sunny, then highs will reach the mid-70s. Monday stays mostly sunny, upper 70s. Tuesday, going to warm back up to around the mid-80s.
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Right now, a cool 56 degrees.

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1: Now, here's your weather.
2: Sunny and warm today, highs mid-80s with winds out of the south at...
0: Weather.
1: Now, here's your weather.
2: Sunny and warm today, mid-80s expected. Winds will be out of the southwest at 10 to 15. Tonight, mostly clear and mild. Lows, lower 60s tomorrow. 70% chance of rain, maybe a thunderstorm throughout the day. Highs start into the low 80s. Temperatures will fall into the mid-70s by the afternoon. Winds also shift tomorrow out of the southwest, turning to the northeast at 15 to 20 miles an hour by the afternoon. Tomorrow night clears out with less humidity, lows mid-50s. Sunday looks cool and comfortable, highs mid-70s. Then we warm back up early next week.
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1: Weather.
2: Now, here's your weather.
0: Sunny and warm today, mid-80s. Winds will be out of the south, southwest at 10 to 15. For tonight, clear and mild. Overnight lows to the lower 60s. Tomorrow, 70% chance of rain, maybe a thunderstorm mixed in, highs in the low 80s. Then temperatures fall into the mid-70s later on the afternoon. Then for Sunday, look for cooler temperatures, highs only in the mid-70s.
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1: Weather.
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0: Sunny and warm, mid-80s. Winds out of the south, 10 to 15 tonight. Clear and mild. Lows, lower 60s for the weekend. Saturday, showers likely, a 70% chance of them with maybe a thunderstorm. Highs low 80s. Saturday night going to be pretty nice. It'll start to cool down. Overnight lows will dip down to around the mid-50s. Then for Sunday, looking for a cooler and comfortable day. Highs in the mid-70s.
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15: Good morning, everyone. Giving away some tickets to the Milligan June Jubilee concert. Also, it's a Free Beer Friday, so get those text requests in for what song you want to hear. At the top of the hour at 8 o'clock, text those requests to 402-729-3383. Beautiful morning out there. Nice and cool, 56 degrees. And Lauren Elena's new one featuring Chase Matthew, It's All My Exes on Old Red.

is exhaustion-whelmulated, the feeling of being exhausted, overwhelmed, and overstimulated, all at the same time. Exhaustion-whelmulated.

0: John Party on today's Best Country, Old Red 99.5. Thank God it's Friday. There's a new term if you're wore out there and overwhelmed. There's a new viral term that's making the rounds. It's kind of hard to pronounce, so I'll just let her do it for me.
1: The word of the day is exhausterwhelmulated. The feeling of being exhausted, overwhelmed, and overstimulated all at the same time. Exhausterwhelmulated.
0: Exhausterwhelmulated. I'm there, I think. It's Superman Day as well. Here's comedian. I almost said Canadian. I don't think he's Canadian, but he's a comedian. His name's Jordan Rubin, and here's his comic sketch on Superman.
2: I love superhero movies. I saw that Superman Returns. I don't want to ruin it, but he returns, and there's a scene in Superman Returns where Superman gets shot in the face at point-blank range. The bullet bounces off his eye. The guy sitting next to me in the theater goes, "Yeah, right." Like, that's where it all came apart for him, right? Like, he's sitting there the whole movie like, "I could see this guy flying around. And I could see him being from Krypton. A bullet off the eye? No way, come on. You ain't fooling me, Hollywood."

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1: Look, open the sky. It's a bird. It's a plane.
2: 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It's a plane.
3: 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It's Superman.
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11: good morning to you. Superman Day today. In honor of it, I vow to wear the underwear on the outside of my pants, just like he would. Today's National Loving Day, Red Rose Day, National Peanut Butter Cookie Day, National Movie Night, National Jerky Day, National Great Dane Day, World Day Against Child Labor. It's also Women's Veteran Recognition Day. Shout out to all the women veterans out there, thanks for your service. Independence Day in the Philippines and Russia Day. In 1939, the Baseball Hall of Fame was dedicated in Cooperstown, New York, a sacred building for baseball fans where the legends are honored. In 1942, Anne Frank receives a diary for her 13th birthday. Less than a month later, she and her family would go into hiding from the Nazis in Amsterdam. That diary became one of the most important personal documents of the Holocaust, a young girl's voice carrying history with more power than she could have ever known at that time. 1964, Nelson Mandela and others were sentenced to life in prison in South Africa. Mandela would spend 27 years behind bars before eventually becoming president and one of the most recognized figures in modern history. It was on this date in history, 1965, Sonny and Cher make their U.S. television debut. They sang that song as well as Just You. They made their debut on American Bandstand. On this date, 1966, after buying pot from an undercover cop posing as a student at his high school, Stephen Talerko is arrested, charged with drug possession. He is given a year's probation and labeled as a youthful offender. Now, you might not know who Stephen Talerko is, but man, he makes a name for himself later when he changes his image to Steven Tyler and forms the band Aerosmith. In 1967, the U.S. Supreme Court issues a decision in Loving v. Virginia, striking down a law banning interracial marriage. That's why June 12th is National Loving Day. In 1978, serial killer David Berkowitz, known as Son of Sam, was sentenced in prison for the New York murders that terrified the city back in 1970. On this day in 1981, the Raiders of the Lost Ark first premiered. In 1987, President Ronald Reagan gave his famous Berlin Wall speech, urging Soviet leader Mikhail Gorbachev to tear down the wall. It became one of the most famous lines of the Cold War. On this day in 1990, Mariah Carey's self-titled album was released.

In 1991, Mount Pinatubo in the Philippines began erupting for the first time in 600 years. The eruption would become one of the largest volcanic events of the 20th century. Basically, the mountain hit snooze for like six centuries and then woke up angry in 1991. In 94, Nicole Brown Simpson and Ronald Goldman were found murdered in Los Angeles. O.J. Simpson was later tried and acquitted in a criminal trial that became one of the biggest media events in American history. And in 2016, a gunman opened fire at a Pulse nightclub in Orlando, killing 49 people, wounding 53 at that time. It was the deadliest mass shooting in modern U.S. history. Kind of remains a heartbreaking date, especially for the LGBTQ community, Orlando, and every family that changed forever that night. Today's birthdays include George H.W. Bush, the 41st president of the United States, celebrating his birthday over Jordan. He was a World War II Navy pilot, later vice president, then president. Basically, kind of resume that makes a one-page limit impossible. Anne Frank, born on this date, 1922. As we mentioned earlier, she got her diary on this date in history as well. Jim Nabors was born 1930, best known as Gomer Pyle. Sportscaster Marv Albert was born in 1941, one of the most recognizable voices in basketball. Also celebrating his birthday today, Bun E. Carlos, celebrating his birthday. He plays in Cheap Trick. Adriana Lima turns 45. Dave Franco turns 41. Rapper Don Toliver turns 32. Singer-songwriter Jesse Reyes turns 35 today. And also John Linnell of They Might Be Giants turns 67.

Little Texas there on today's Best Country, Old Red 99.5. In case you missed the morning show interview with Little Texas Porter Howell on Tuesday, you can hear it tomorrow morning. We'll air it again at 10 a.m. Porter talks about life on the road, how their music is still great, and the upcoming show in February. Last call for summer coming August 15th. By the way, today is the last day to buy Westin Package Meats VIP seats. So if you want to get up close during the concert, buy those tickets today at oldred995.com.

0: Tracy Lawrence there on today's Best Country, Old Red 99.5. And movie news, Christopher Nolan's upcoming The Odyssey will be hitting theaters mid-July. It's accompanied by a collectible popcorn bucket. It's going to be shaped like a Trojan horse. Movie's official X account shared a video of the souvenir showing a horse rearing its hind legs with a popcorn compartment inside its body. Details on which theaters these will be sold in have not yet been released. In other movie news, Sony is developing maybe another 24 Jump Street with Jonah Hill, Channing Tatum, and Ice Cube. It's in talks for the return for the third installment. Man, the first two were hilarious. Can't wait if that happens. And a 38-year-old Brazilian woman pretended to be a 12-year-old girl to get adopted. I think the family grew suspicious when she threw out her back doing hopscotch. It is Superman Day today. Jerry Seinfeld on his childhood Superman costume.
1: On the side of the box, I remember this, on my Superman costume, it actually said, "Do not attempt to fly." They printed that as a warning because kids were putting it on and going off the roofs. You know. I love the idea of the kid who's stupid enough to think he actually is Superman, but smart enough to check that box before he goes off the roof.

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0: Hey, Potsy.
1: How's things down there this morning?
0: Not too bad. Sun's shining.
1: It's a beautiful morning.
0: Yeah.
1: Hey, I had 20 hunters yesterday.
0: Okay. All right. Thanks.
1: All right. Bye. You betcha. Take care, guys. Yep, bye.

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0: Saturday night clears out, less humidity, overnight lows in the mid-50s. Sunday looks cooler and comfortable, highs in the mid-70s, then we warm back up early next week.
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0: Deadliest mass shooting in modern U.S. history kind of remains a heartbreaking date, especially for the LGBTQ community, Orlando, and every family that changed forever that night. Today's birthdays include George H.W. Bush, the 41st president of the United States, celebrating his birthday over Jordan. He was a World War II Navy pilot, later vice president.
1: Remains a heartbreaking date, especially for the LGBTQ

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That's coming up on Old Red.

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0: Tracy Lawrence there on today's Best Country, Old Red 99.5. And movie news, Christopher Nolan's upcoming The Odyssey will be hitting theaters mid-July. It's accompanied by a collectible popcorn bucket. It's going to be shaped like a Trojan horse. Movie's official X account shared a video of the souvenir showing a horse rearing its hind legs with a popcorn compartment inside its body. Details on which theaters these will be sold in have not yet been released. In other movie news, Sony is developing maybe another 24 Jump Street with Jonah Hill, Channing Tatum, and Ice Cube. It's in talks for the return for the third installment. Man, the first two were hilarious. Can't wait if that happens. And a 38-year-old Brazilian woman pretended to be a 12-year-old girl to get adopted. I think the family grew suspicious when she threw out her back doing hopscotch. It is Superman Day today. Jerry Seinfeld on his childhood Superman costume.
1: On the side of the box, I remember this, on my Superman costume, it actually said, "Do not attempt to fly." They printed that as a warning because kids were putting it on and going off the roof. You know. I love the idea of the kid who's stupid enough to think he actually is Superman, but smart enough to check that box before he goes off the roof.

Priscilla Block there on today's Best Country, Old Red 99.5. I got some tickets to see Priscilla Block with the Bart Crow Band tonight, 6 p.m. Milligan June Jubilee. I got 7 pair of tickets. Now, here's the deal. I have them in hand. You got to have them to get into the show. So you must be able to swing by our studio sometime today before 4 to pick these puppies up. To see Milligan June Jubilee. So 402-729-3383. If you can make it to our studios today to pick these up for tonight's show at the Milligan June Jubilee, they are yours. 402-729-3383. I'll give away 7 pairs until they're gone. 402-729-3383 if you want tickets to Milligan's June Jubilee.

0: back into it.
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1: News on Gian Gelosi. President Trump says a deal with Iran is close, but the conflict continues with the U.S. military coming to the defense of ships in the region.
2: According to a senior U.S. official, it appears Iran has attempted to strike a commercial ships transiting the Strait of Hormuz tonight. U.S. forces shot down two Iranian one-way attack drones. Traffic flow through the strait continues, but the president did pull back from another round of airstrikes on Iran that were set to happen last night. He called them off after saying once again that a deal was at hand.
1: Fox's Douglas Ader. Elon Musk taking SpaceX public, marking a major day for Wall Street.
3: The IPO is expected to be priced at $135 per share and aims to raise $75 billion, valuing the company at $1.77 trillion.
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8: 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With the latest local and state headlines, let's head to the News Channel Nebraska newsroom. Well, drivers traveling on Nebraska Highway 8 east of Barnston should prepare for delays as a roadway maintenance project is scheduled to begin on Monday, weather permitting. According to the Nebraska Department of Transportation, crews will begin a chip seal operation on Highway 8 between 86 and 98. Crews are expected to complete the project within 3 to 4 days, depending on weather conditions and construction progress. During the work, traffic will be reduced to a single lane. Motorists will be guided through the work zone by pilot vehicles. Transportation officials are advising drivers to expect travel delays and to use caution when passing through the construction area. The project is part of an ongoing roadway maintenance effort aimed as they try to preserve the highway infrastructure and improve driving conditions across the state. Well, as you've probably noticed, it is mosquito season. The city of Beatrice is in the midst of its first round of summer mosquito spraying this week. Spraying conducted by the Streets Department on Wednesday. Wednesday night spraying took place in the area of Hoyle's Trailer Court and everything west of 6th Street and south of Caldwell. Thursday night will include everything north of Caldwell, east of 6th. Spraying is all weather permitting. Well, the summer season means busier times ahead for a Southeast Nebraska Police Department after the Beatrice Police Department recently saw a sharp increase in calls for service in May. Police Chief Jay Murphy joined the Ask the Mayor program on KWBE. The department received an anonymous donation this week, and Murphy tells us more. Well, looks like that soundbite didn't work. Beatrice Police Department is also continuing to utilize and encourage their new Project Lifesaver program, where someone who may wander away from their guardians wears a GPS wristband. Taking a look at state news now, Nebraska Regents 1 year ago decided on a 5% system-wide tuition increase and 8.5% bump in 2 years. There's a chance it goes up another 4.2% this year as well. This comes around the same time as when the Regents were asking department heads and administrators to make cuts at their school. The Regents are getting together next week to discuss the budget for the upcoming fiscal year. There will only be a small increase in funding provided by the state, less than 2/3 of 1%, along with a cut of $5 million for biomedical research funding, according to the release. Among the items set to be approved is merit-based pay for Dr. Jeff Gold. He recently declined the previous increase as the system was tasked with those budgetary cuts, and the findings for his raise came at a time of contention. The Regents are also set to approve the renaming of Rhonda Rivell Field, even with the announcement already celebrated at Bowling Stadium. The meeting can be streamed live on the University of Nebraska website. And finally, while the future of Democrat candidate remains in doubt whether she runs for a spot in D.C. this November, Senator Pete Ricketts is likely to have at least one person running against him. Dan Osborne brought in boxes of petitions to the Secretary of State's office Thursday morning to deliver over 12,700 signatures to be qualified as an applicant on the general election ballot. The state requires a minimum of 4,000 signatures and at least 750 from each congressional district in the state. Osborne says he believes it's time for people of all parties to come together under coalition to have the working class better represented in the federal government. Osborne ran for Senate as an independent last election against Senator Deb Fischer, with Osborne gathering nearly 437,000 votes. Fischer won the race with more than 62,000 additional selections and a 53-47 advantage. Senator Ricketts defeated Preston Love Jr. by over 235,000 votes in a landslide. For more news, head to newschannelnebraska.com. I'm Trevor Steinmeier from the NCN Newsroom. 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
12: Now, here's your weather.
8: Sunny and warm today. Highs climb into the mid-80s. For tonight, clear and cool. Overnight lows to the lower 60s. Winds will be out of the south, 10 to 15, so it'll feel a little more humid heading into the weekend. Tomorrow's the main weather day. Showers likely at 70% throughout the day. Maybe a thunderstorm as well. Highs start in the low 80s, but temperatures will fall to the mid-70s by the afternoon. Saturday night dries out and clear with less humidity and lows to the mid-50s. Sunday, much cooler, kind of comfortable out there. We'll start sunny, then highs will reach the mid-70s. Monday stays mostly sunny, upper 70s. Tuesday, going to warm back up to around the mid-80s.
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8: Well, to the phone line we go, standing by. We always talk with Darren from Spring Brick Repair in Dorchester. this time every Friday morning. Good morning, Darren.
14: Good morning, sir. How are you?
8: I'm good. I heard in the background another person there. You usually don't have any guests there this time of morning. Is there someone different there this morning early?
14: Well, you're not going to believe this, but my hired man actually showed up early.
8: What?
14: Well, yeah. I don't know if he's got a date or maybe he's got a trap meet to go to or something, but yeah, he actually showed up at 7 this morning.
8: Wow.
14: Yeah, a little bit before 7.
8: Well, that's good. Well, it's popcorn day. That's probably why. Has he already made batches of popcorn?
14: He's heating up a breakfast burrito or breakfast sandwich in the fridge. But yeah, popcorn fry. That's why he showed up early, so that way you don't miss out.
8: Yeah. And is he going to do a part of this broadcast? Or
14: I'm looking out right now into the shop. He's working on a trailer, and boy, he's a busybody because he's not even looking up.
8: he's looking up for...
14: He's turning the shade of his shirt, but yeah.
8: Yeah, he's not looking up for a reason.
14: Exactly.
8: Yeah, he doesn't want any part of this nonsense that we got on the radio right now.
14: Right, exactly.
8: All right. Well, good luck to him. Good luck to him on the trap meet tonight.
14: I think he heard you. Yep, he's pretty good at that, so we'll see if he can win some money.
8: All right, what else we got going on at Spring Creek Repair? I know you're busy.
14: We are busy. Still, like I said, it's a blessing, Trevor. You know, some business is a little bit slower with fuel prices and the grain commodity prices at what they're at and take it in the shorts like it seems every day. But we are staying busy, so somebody's blessed us. But still have room, like we always talk about. Guys are still bringing their trailers. Some guys are done hauling their cows and calves out to pasture. Some guys are just going to be doing that, you know, if we stay away from this mud for just a little bit. But yeah, still got room for trailers, still working on pressure washers, sold a couple another new ones. It's just busy. Like I said, very thankful.
8: And once again, as we mentioned earlier, Popcorn Friday. So if you want to swing by the shop, maybe get some extra BS in before the weekend hits. I hear we got a little rain coming tomorrow. So,
14: that's what it sounds like. I heard you earlier, and then I looked on National Service online, and now they knocked it down to 30% is what I'm seeing.
8: So hey, I'll take your
14: chance.
8: Yeah, I'll take whatever we get. If we get correct. A little moisture, that'd be great. And also, if your stuff is muddy, you need to clean it up. You got a power washer for them.
14: You betcha. Power washers, soaps, brushes. We got about anything they need to clean their vehicles or equipment up.
8: All right, man. Well, have a good weekend. We'll let you go for now, and we'll talk next week, all right?
14: All right. Thanks, Trev.

0: 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Good morning, Randy.
1: Well, good morning. Thank you. I looked at that Shearman auction, the hat pins.
0: Yeah,
1: I mean, a lot of people collect things that I didn't know that were collectible, and there's hundreds, literally hundreds of hat pins, all shapes and sizes on there. It's also National Jerky Day. Did you know that? Today is National Jerky Day. It's also National Marriage Day, and between the two, I do have my favorite. I'm not telling, by the way.
0: Yeah.
1: How are you?
0: But your favorite, by the way, comes in sweet and sour. Well, once
1: True.
0: Again,
1: yeah.
0: We'll let you figure out which one and that is.
1: And a bit sassy. Yeah. So let's stop this right now.
0: Okay.
1: And move forward and find out what's in T's Corner.
0: It's a regular feature. Man, today has been a day.
1: I know already. It's been a day.
0: I got the stream not working.
1: Yeah. Well, I woke up to check my listing and found that I'd been hacked online. So,
0: your listing on Facebook for sale?
1: I know exactly
0: now,
1: how you
0: now
1: feel.
0: Now, who would have hacked you?
1: I have no idea.
2: It's a regular feature.
0: 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This thing is ready to go to work for you.
1: Get you where you want to go.
0: Sunday is President Trump's 80th birthday.
1: Yes, I heard
0: that.
1: Yeah,
0: but in presidential years, that's only 45. So
1: I'm gonna figure that out.
0: Yeah,
1: thank you for that.
0: He said he'll spend the day napping, golfing, and posting on social media.
1: Oh,
0: but no word yet on how he'll celebrate his birthday. A woman swallowed her AirPod after mistaking it for a vitamin. Talked about this yesterday.
1: Yeah, it's just
0: yeah. If you're wondering who she is, she's the one with the Flintstone chewable in her ear. Yeah. Taco Bell now selling Diablo dusted crispy chicken nuggets.
1: Wow, that's a mouthful.
0: Yeah, Diablo dust sounds less like a food and something Hunter Biden snorted off a toilet seat once.
1: Or the back of a urinal, and you're absolutely right. You're absolutely right.
0: College World Series getting started in Omaha.
1: Check the prices on some of those tickets.
0: No.
1: Hello.
0: But 31 new food items this year.
1: Really?
0: Yeah, because nothing says elite athlete like watching a 19-year-old throw 97 while you eat something called the heartburn helmet.
1: It's like the Baskin Robbins.
0: Yes, gotta love baseball food.
1: Concessions, yeah.
0: An Oregon man who rigged his home with Indiana Jones-like booby traps.
1: Oh, yeah.
0: Injured a federal officer, now convicted by a jury. Yeah.
1: Okay.
0: Charged with one count of hurting a police officer, but two counts of being kind of cool.
1: Did he hurt him physically or just his feelings?
0: I don't know. Las Vegas family that claimed to see aliens after several reporting something falling from the sky.
1: Uh-huh.
0: And then the aliens were like, hey, I thought this whole thing was like what stays in Vegas stays in Vegas. Are you telling everybody about us? Just read a report that said a surfer in Australia lost a leg in a shark attack.
1: I saw the video of it, and the guy was screaming for help. It's a brutal video to watch.
0: Fortunately, he's expected to fully recover.
1: That's good.
0: Yeah, and he says he can hardly wait to get back on the waves again and hang five. Is that too soon?
1: I don't know. They're going to have to make a special surfboard for him, right?
0: For his upcoming birthday, Paul McCartney is urging people to go vegetarian. Yeah.
1: Yeah.
0: And he even wrote a song about it.
1: Did he?
0: Yeah. Give peas a chance.
1: Give peas a chance.
0: Yeah.
1: Huh?
0: Yeah.
1: Kind of stole that one from John, though, didn't he? That's okay.
0: 17-foot python captured in Florida might be a state record. I'm just saying, if it's a guy doing the measuring on this snake, you might want to add or subtract a couple
1: don't
0: inches.
1: Don't pull me into this
0: Who
1: one.
0: Who knows?
1: Yeah.
0: Family in Los Angeles found $10,000 worth of pennies that belonged to their late father.
1: $10,000 worth of pennies.
0: When asked for comment, well, they couldn't because they were too busy at the Coinstar machine.
1: Kind of busy right now.
0: Yeah. Loose kangaroo. A loose kangaroo caught in Kentucky.
1: Uh-huh.
0: Yeah. Officials were shocked. Not because it was a kangaroo, but because it was the first thing in Kentucky with a pocket that wasn't full of scratch tickets. That's the only thing I could think of.
1: Well, there's
0: I don't know.
1: So many things. You could have got a lot of other
0: yeah,
1: ones.
0: Yeah, I know.
1: I like scratch tickets. Yeah. I do. I like that.
0: A guy's prediction... that he did in his old yearbook, said the Knicks would win the title in 2026, this year. It's going viral, his yearbook prediction from way back. My prediction was most likely to need a nap.
1: Yeah.
0: And let me tell you, Randy.
1: Yes?
0: Nailed it. And finally.
1: And finally.
0: Research shows that laughing for 2 minutes is just as healthy as a 20-minute jog.
1: You ought to patent this and sell it.
0: So now I'm sitting in the park laughing at all the joggers.
1: God.
0: So healthy.
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4: Now, here's your weather.
0: Sunny and warm, mid-80s. Winds out of the south, 10 to 15 tonight. Clear and mild. Lows, lower 60s for the weekend. Saturday, showers likely, a 70% chance of them with maybe a thunderstorm. Highs low 80s. Saturday night going to be pretty nice. It'll start to cool down. Overnight lows will dip down to around the mid-50s. Then for Sunday, looking for a cooler and comfortable day. Highs in the mid-70s.
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6: 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We start today with some late-breaking news from Eugene, Oregon. The 2026 NCAA Outdoor Track and Field Championships, where Axelina Johansson is a national champion in the women's shot put. Not news that I'm surprised at all to be telling you about today. She set a meet record with a throw of 19.92 meters, 65 feet, 4 1/4 inches, and Johansson completes her career at Nebraska with a total of 8 All-America honors and 4 national championships. She was the Big Ten champion back in May, set a personal best there of 19.97 meters, which was the second furthest throw in NCAA history in the women's shot put. Just missed out on that this week, but is still a national champion once again, cementing a fantastic career for a tremendous athlete. Axelina Johansson, a national champion in the women's shot put. There's a ton of different ways I could go with our Chiefs coverage today, since so many different players and coaches have spoken during this week of summer workouts, but I'll start with the biggest news. The Chiefs announcing a contract extension for quarterback Patrick Mahomes this week, adding 2 years to the end of his deal that will keep him now in Kansas City through 2033. That extension also brings the total value of his contract over $500 million, the first such deal in NFL history. Here's Andy Reid on the news about his star QB.
7: He's done a great job as a professional, and then off the field as a father and husband. And so you got the whole package there. You guys have had a chance to watch him grow over the years in both those areas. And so he's a great representative of the organization and a heck of a football player.
6: The Chiefs have made plenty of changes in the offseason, including the re-additions of L'Jarius Sneed and Eric Bieniemy, plus the headline free agent signing of running back Kenneth Walker. Chris Jones is becoming one of the elder statesmen of this team at this point and provided some insight about all the changes.
8: I think it's important to bring guys who have a winning pedigree, especially when they're familiar with the system, that can help us in the long run for the team's success. I think having those guys back, especially EB, who is a vocal point on offense, who has been a leader for our offense for a long time. And
6: one subtraction from the team that had been rumored and was finalized yesterday, offensive lineman Wanye Morris has been traded to the Falcons. Former starter who didn't play much last year, it seemed Morris was an odd man out for this team, so he's off to Atlanta along with a 7th-round pick, with a 6th-round pick coming back. Good news, bad news, and middling news coming out of the Kansas City Royals camp yesterday. What I'm considering the middling news is that in a rain-delayed game yesterday, the team got the 7 innings they were looking for out of Michael Wacha after 8 different guys had to pitch on Wednesday, but they didn't get enough offense and lost again 4-2 against the Rangers to officially drop the series. They are now 28-41 going into a 3-game series against the Astros, which begins tonight at 7:10 Central Time. The good news amidst all of that is that Seth Lugo is in good spirits and reportedly doing well after he was hit in the head by a line drive recorded at north of 106 miles per hour in that Wednesday game, knocking him out of the contest in the 4th inning, but fortunately not knocking him out literally. He called that a pitcher's nightmare, but reports are that his CT scans have come back clear, which we can all understand is a good sign. Some of the reporting I was reading is even framing this as a could-he-make-his-next-start type of situation, which is stunning to me because I was sure the initial question would be whether we'd even see him pitch again this season at all. So for now, it's very much a wait-and-see type of situation. The bad news, relatively speaking, is there is some severity to the injury suffered by Kyle Isbell in the game Tuesday. He is dealing with plantar fasciitis in his left foot, something he has been dealing with for a few weeks, and something that's now expected to knock him out for another couple of weeks, which is why my old friend Cameron Meisner got the start yesterday and drove in a run. On to local sports now, and speaking of Kansas City, I know that's where our friends from the Norris boys basketball team is this week. They're a part of a showcase around the city today and tomorrow, which is a cool opportunity for a group that will look a lot different than last year once the next varsity season rolls around. And if you're looking for something to watch tonight or tomorrow, News Channel Nebraska has

0: Happen from 11 to 4 with the Jump House, inflatable water slide, cakewalk, money in the hay, and snow cones in the park. 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
2: Well, a man who lost his hand function after a spinal cord injury has regained independence by finding creative ways to keep cooking. His name's Travis. He uses his adaptive techniques like using his wheelchair and chin to complete recipes and share his cooking online. He says that his cooking has helped rebuild his confidence and prove that life can still be fulfilling in new ways.
0: Pretty impressive.
2: Still got a couple tickets to Milligan June Jubilee tonight. Priscilla Block along with the Bart Crow Band. You got to be able to come pick them up here at the studios. And that's the only thing. Yeah. So if you can, you can do it before 4 p.m. today. You're welcome to a pair of tickets. Just give us a call, 402-729-3383. 402-729-3383. First come, first served.

0: 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We got to check your weather coming up. Also, the $100 minute, our contestant today couldn't play. So we have an opening. 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
2: Now, here's your weather.
0: Sunny and warm today, mid-80s expected. Winds will be out of the southwest at 10 to 15. Tonight, mostly clear and mild. Lows, lower 60s tomorrow. 70% chance of rain, maybe a thunderstorm throughout the day. Highs start into the low 80s. Temperatures will fall into the mid-70s by the afternoon. Winds also shift tomorrow out of the southwest, turning to the northeast at 15 to 20 miles an hour by the afternoon. Tomorrow night clears out with less humidity, lows mid-50s. Sunday looks cool and comfortable, highs mid-70s. Then we warm back up early next week.
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1: Looking for a contestant this morning, 402-729.
2: I'll do it.
1: You have
3: you
1: the answers.
3: You cannot do it.
2: I know. It'd still be a challenge for me.
1: 402-729-3383.
3: Is that because reading is hard for you?
1: It is.
2: Yeah.
1: I haven't seen the questions yet, though. They're right there, off in the
3: distance. Oh, we got a call.
1: Okay.
2: Gosh darn it.
1: Good morning. What's your first name? Where are you calling from?
2: Okay, then.
1: They're like, never mind. I don't want to play.
2: Okay. So, once again, if you're trying to dial in and it was busy, try right now. 402-729-3383 and play the $101 minute.
3: Oh,
2: that's right.
3: You're throwing in the dollar?
2: I'm kicking in an extra buck.
1: Oh, well, that worked. That worked. Hello, what's your first name? Where are you calling from?
4: Julie from Blue Rapids.
1: Julie.
4: I have played recently.
1: That's okay. We'll take you this morning. We're desperate.
2: Julie, we're desperate. We're glad
1: Can
2: you called.
1: Can you hear the desperation in our voices? All right. Well, Julie, we appreciate you calling. How's your day going so far?
4: Pretty good.
1: It sounds like you're on the road. Are you on your way to work?
4: I am.
1: Okay.
2: Yeah. Oh, by the way, I don't know. You might have been dialing and missed this cheap plug that I... tried to get callers. I said that we're going to make it the $101 minute today. So if you win, you get $101. Okay. There comes with a catch. It comes with a catch.
1: Yeah, that dollar comes from Randy, and good luck.
2: And you got to come collect it. It's buried deep in my pocket. Good luck. And it's all in pennies. Okay.
1: Julie? Have you ever borrowed money or lend money to someone? Like a friend of yours, and you never saw it again?
4: Oh, yeah.
1: Yeah.
2: Yeah.
1: Yeah, that's kind of like Randy.
2: Haven't we all? Haven't we all?
3: That is the definition of Randy right there.
2: All right, all right. Listen, here we go. We've got 10 questions for you. Remember, get them all right, get $101. And if you get stuck, just say pass. We can come back to it again if there's time on the clock at the end of the game. At the end of the game, if you want to change an answer, there's time on the clock. Well, you can certainly do that. And your clock won't start until Nicole finishes asking the first question. Those are the rules. Are you ready?
4: Take it easy. I'm ready.
3: Julie from Blue Rapids, here's your first question. On TV and movies, what family did the character Lurch work for?
4: The Addams Family.
3: What U.S. city's nickname is the Emerald City?
4: Oh, pass.
3: Name the Looney Tunes cat who is always trying to catch Tweety Bird.
4: Pass.
3: What is 600 divided by 50?
4: 300. Sylvester.
3: Name the first lady to admit to having a drinking problem that was in the White House.
4: Mrs. Nixon.
3: Who starred as Dorothy in The Wizard of Oz?
4: Can you repeat that?
3: Who starred as Dorothy in The Wizard of Oz?
4: Pass.
3: What is the highest award given in Boy Scouts?
4: Eagle Scout.
3: Name the scientific term for a space that is devoid of matter. And you don't have to because time ran out.
2: Yeah, and you know what? We had a phone
3: that
2: issue there.
3: That was, yeah.
1: The phone was being weird.
2: That was not good for you. Seattle is the Emerald City. All right.
4: Oh.
2: Okay.
1: Is that where they followed the Yellow Brick Road to?
3: No.
2: Well, it was a different Emerald City.
1: Okay.
4: Was it Judy Garland?
3: Yep.
2: Yeah,
3: that's right.
2: That would have been right. The first lady to admit she had a drinking problem had a clinic named after her called the Betty Ford Clinic.
4: Okay.
1: But you can get some pretty good cocktails as a first lady.
2: I suppose. I don't know.
1: Probably what happened.
2: 600 divided by 50, 50, would be 12. Okay?
4: So, oh, my goodness.
2: You know,
4: I put it in half.
2: You know, I'll still give you a dollar if you can find me.
1: Good luck.
2: Oh, and of course, there's something else that they win, right?
1: Oh, yeah, you do get a one-pound bag of Fairberry brand bacon bits just for playing, all right?
4: You guys are having way too much fun.
1: I think so. Thank you. Yeah. Good morning to you.

0: Today's Best Country, Old Red 99.5. We always talk with someone from the Farmers Cooperative on Fridays. Joining me is Brian Irwin, Lubricants Manager. Good morning, Brian.
1: Morning. How are you?
0: Not too bad on a sunshiny Friday morning. Can't beat it. What's going on in the lubricants department at the Farmers Cooperative?
1: Well, you're right about the morning. It's probably a top 10 morning right now. It's beautiful out.
0: Absolutely.
1: We're still holding steady with everything that's going on in Middle East. We're holding steady with lubricants. We still have plenty of supply, but there has been some pressure on pricing. So, as with everybody else, we've all seen a little bit of price increases with some things. But like I said, we have plenty of supply right now. I don't see any shortages in the foreseeable future, but there's probably going to be a little bit more price pressure coming up. I know there's several of the big manufacturing lubricant finishers. They're going to raise prices again here just in a couple weeks. So, like I said, plenty out there, no shortages, but I'm telling some guys, if you're waiting for pricing to come back down to maybe where it was pre-war level, you're probably going to wait quite a while.
0: Yeah.
1: Probably be into next year. And there might be a shortage on a few things, but we're doing really well at the co-op, at Farmers Cooperative. We've got plenty of supply. We're going to supply all of our customers with what they need and make sure that they have a successful operation. And we're going to take care of them. And if you do need anything, we can go to any of our locations that sell oil, anything from diesel engine oil, the hydraulic oil, the grease, the DEF, the coolant, the parts and pieces for your fuel tank or your oil tank, anything like that. You have them there, and if we don't have them there, we can get them there for you to pick up. that's pretty much in a nutshell today. Wish I could have a little bit better news, but
0: yeah,
1: it's not horrible. It could have been a lot worse. I think the shock is not as much as they thought it was. It's still a shock, but not quite as bad as they thought.
0: Yeah, just one of those things we'll have to work through for sure. Well, I appreciate you taking time out of your morning to talk to us, and we'll talk again down the line, all right?
1: Yep, and they can reach us at the lube desk, 402-798-2170, if they have any lubricant questions.
0: All right, thanks a lot. That's Brian Irwin. 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Tomorrow going to bring pretty good shot of rain, 70% chance. Some areas of our listening area, a little less than that. Highs will start in the low 80s. For Saturday night, it clears out with less humidity, lows in the mid-50s. Sunday looks cooler, comfortable, highs mid-70s, and then it'll start to warm back up next week. That's a look at your NJN Financial Group of February extended weather outlook.

0: Waylon Jennings on today's Best Country, old Red 99.5. Randy has some lamps for sale online.
1: He does.
0: Mm-hmm. Yeah.
2: Yeah, they're cute. They're little centerpiece lamps. They have a little votive candles in them, and you put them out on special occasions, like maybe you're going to get married and you had a little centerpiece. Very romantic.
1: Well, I certainly don't need them.
0: Or if you were stuck in the dark.
2: Oh, it could be. Yeah.
0: Yeah.
2: Well, you can see them online. And the asking price is $75. There's 12 of them.
1: Now, is that 12? Negotiable?
2: I don't want to talk about that here on the air because they also come with bonus.
1: Are they still available?
2: Absolutely.
1: Do they come with the candles?
2: Yes.
1: Would battery-powered candles work instead?
2: In fact, that's what comes with them. But
1: okay.
2: Either way.
1: Can you hang them?
2: Yes. They've got a little loop on the top. And they've got real glass in the doors.
1: Okay.
0: Wow.
2: And in the sides. It's
1: so
2: real glass.
1: Hail would take them out. They're for indoor only.
2: That's true.
1: Okay.
0: Everything Randy puts on sale, I try to at least comment on them. Yesterday, I tagged Ichabod Crane. And who else?
2: Paul Revere.
0: Yeah, just in case they're wanting some. I know they're big fans of lanterns.
2: They're big with lanterns.
1: You know, you seem to kind of be having an off day today, Trevor.
0: I was fine until the
2: everything
0: screen
2: piled
0: didn't
2: up.
0: Work.
2: Everything piled up.
0: Now
2: okay.
0: The AMs broke again.
1: Okay, but really, I think your bad luck started yesterday.
0: With what?
1: Well, okay, so I hear him kind of slamming stuff around in his office.
2: Ooh, really?
1: Which is really unusual. And then I'm like, are you okay? And he goes, I can't find my date thing. You know that threefer? And I said, you mean a calendar? He goes, yeah.
0: Yeah, the calendar with the three.
1: I can't find my date thing.
0: Like we for advertising, we have a
1: we have a broadcast calendar. Yeah.
0: Three calendar thingy.
1: 3 year.
0: Which I call a threefer. it's like 25, 26, and 27. So you can.
2: You know, I told you to give me a call anytime the pressure got too much for you. You needed a little quick break, a little timeout.
1: Oh, my goodness,
2: a little, I don't know, a reality check or something.
0: Or
2: you think your life is hard? Do you know why I'm getting rid of the lanterns?
0: Why is that?
2: Because we've got to clean out a particular room in our house. You want to know why?
0: Why?
2: Because we're going to be having a new pet come visit and stay.
1: Oh.
0: Ooh.
2: Times two.
1: Dun, dun, dun.
3: Meow.
0: Oh, you're having cats.
3: Meow.
0: You're getting cats? Two of them.
3: Meow.
0: This is perfect for you.
2: Yeah. And you know, and it really blends in well into our Answer the Internet. Which is?
0: Today's question? Uh-huh. Today's Answer the Internet?
2: Yeah. What made this week a week that you deserve a trophy for just by getting through it?
0: Yeah, that's what it is.
2: This or something like that.
0: Yeah.
2: This is the week that I got a message that said, oh, by the way, the dog seems to be sick. Times seven by the time the day was over.
1: Oh,
2: and
1: no.
0: Yikes.
2: The dog owner, the other half of the owner,
0: yeah,
2: was far away. Far, far away.
1: Oh no.
2: Yeah.
0: My kids seem to do that too.
2: You know, if you're gonna have pets, you know what's gonna happen, right?
1: They get sick?
2: Yeah.
1: Yeah.
2: And so anyway, yeah, that was my.
0: How about you, Nicole? What's your I deserve a trophy for surviving this week moment?
1: Well, it's not 9:01 on a Friday, so I have to wait until then.
0: Yeah.
1: Getting through 5 days on the morning show with you two hooligans.
2: Hooligans?
1: Yes. You called me a school marm. I don't even know what the heck that is.
2: Well, I'm not really sure if I know
0: so
2: what a,
0: like two,
2: I don't know what a hooligan it really is.
0: That was like two days ago.
1: It's a shenanigan instigator. That's a hooligan.
2: It's a hooligan?
1: Yeah.
0: There she is acting like a school marm again.
2: Here's your daily lesson, you little hooligans.
0: Alan says, surviving Denver, KC, and Omaha traffic. Mm. God bless you. I went to Walmart, says Joy. Shandy says he usually wait until 6 miles to empty to stop at gas station. Yesterday I had 7 miles And I just decided I could do it and stopped at matches. There you go. We live in a society that everyone gets a trophy. I guess we all get one, says Jerry Miller.
2: I love it.
0: Nothing about Bush Light in there. Surviving on caffeine's spite. And what was ever in that gas station burrito, says Shane. And Becky says, I think we all deserve a trophy just for surviving. Also, Jack had a little tick problem. He said, found a tick in his hair, but managed to tick it off his worry list.
1: Yeah, I had.
0: Joined the crew.
1: Yeah.
0: Nicole made me draw a circle around her tick bite with a Sharpie.
1: Well, I couldn't get to it. It wasn't an easy place for me to draw. I do know that I will not be getting a tattoo anytime in that area, because that was a little spicy trying to pop it open. If you're a doctor, please do not listen to this.
0: I think I need
2: another trophy for this week.
0: Yeah, whatever you're imagining right now, listeners, you're probably correct.
2: I'm going to need another trophy.
0: I'm not getting a trophy. I don't think I'm going to survive. So,
1: but you are going to get a calendar.
0: You gave me yours.
1: I know.
0: Here's Lone Star. Good morning.

0: The following are the funniest tweets we've read in the last 24 hours. What you got, Nicole?
1: Mine comes from Aging Ungracefully. I miss the days of shouting, "Not it," as an effective way of getting out of doing things.
2: Ooh, you I still used to use do them. That all the time.
0: I still use it.
1: Not it.
2: And my tweet is from Caleb, who has this for you. The easiest way to find out if a movie is on Netflix. Ask yourself, do I want to see it? If the answer is yes, it's not on Netflix.
0: Mine says, if all of us held hands to encircle the globe, most of us would drown. It's a Free Beer Friday on Old Red 99.5. And we asked our Facebook friends and
1: Texters,
0: yeah. Listeners this morning to text in their request. Several on the list. We have Drink a Beer, Luke Bryan, Rednecks, White Sox, and Blue Ribbon Beer, Tight Fitting Jeans, Conway Twitty, Swing by Trace Adkins, Long Neck Bottle. We have one more drinking song by Jared Neiman.
3: It's a great song.
0: Yeah, it is. Bartender. We also have Drinking My Baby Goodbye, Charlie Daniels. I finally found it.
1: Drinking My Baby Goodbye.
0: All right. Congratulations, Stacy. Off our text line, Stacy from Plymouth, who says she never wins anything. Well, she did.
1: Wow.
0: She did today.
3: Poor Stacy.
1: Good pick for a song on a Friday.
0: Yes, indeed. My favorite country song that involves the word
1: Dern.

0: And congratulations once again, Stacy from Plymouth, winning our free beer Friday song request. 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
1: Ribeye.
0: Ribeye, steaks, shrimp. You can get a ribeye.
1: And shrimp.
0: Steak and say, yeah, add a couple shrimp. That's what I do.
1: You're going to make me hungry.
0: Sidetrack Bar and Grill has homemade chicken fried steak with real mashed potatoes and gravy on Tuesday nights. 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
2: Did you talk about the Michigan man? Now, this is a Michigan man, not some yahoo overseas, allegedly tried to collect $700,000 in gold on a scam victim?
0: No.
2: Yeah. Okay, well, he did, from Michigan, but he got a little surprise. Instead of getting $700,000 in gold coins, he was given a huge amount of foil-wrapped chocolate coins.
1: No!
2: Authorities got hip to the sting and double-stinged him right back.
0: Wow.
2: Yeah. I was thinking to myself,
1: God, I used to love those chocolates.
2: Chocolate coins is one way to go, but he could have also, the police could also just used, what, seven of those $100,000 grand candy bars?
1: Oh, yeah, $100,000.
2: That would be $700,000.
0: Yeah, that would be better.
2: But they say, after it was all over, there was nothing but Snickers coming from the front of the squad car.
0: If I got scammed with all those gold coins that actually were chocolate, I'd be mad, but not that mad.
1: $700,000, though?
0: Yeah.
1: Holy smokes.
0: Probably be mad, but once again.
1: Chocolate.
2: Remember when they used to have not just chocolate, but also bubble gum in them?
0: No, I don't remember that.
1: I don't remember coin bubble gum.
2: Ooh, yeah. It was tasty.
0: I bet.
1: And it lasted
0: usually
1: 4 minutes.
0: Usually stuff that came in that kind of form was so tasty. Yeah. Dolly Parton, did you know she's starting her new travel or her travel center / truck stops now?
1: Yeah, I did know that.
0: First one's opening in Tennessee. It's called the Tennessee and Travel Stop. She also has her own coffee in them.
1: Oh,
2: yeah, she's
0: called the Cup of Ambition.
2: Oh, how about that?
1: That's I love it. Yeah.
2: I think it was on this day the Ford's magazine had her on one of their top, you know, earners list.
0: Dolly?
2: Yeah, Dolly.
0: Yeah,
2: just opened Dolly World and done a bunch of other things, and she was just under 50
0: she probably,
2: million.
0: Yeah, she probably bounces back and forth on that list because she donates a lot.
2: Back and forth, does she?
0: Yeah.
1: Oh, boy.
0: I walked into that one, didn't I?
1: Oh, boy.
2: Low-hanging.
0: By the way, that Cup of Ambition will be sold in stores, too. Here's Dolly.

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1: In my doghouse, my dog Murphy, who left me seven little surprises.
2: Oh, no.
1: Earlier this week. Seven of them. Yeah. Count them. 1, 2, 3, 4, 5, 6.
3: I wonder how Murphy will respond to having cats in the house. Are these your son's cats?
1: No.
3: No, they're your cats.
2: They're going to be the Bauer babies.
3: They're going to find forever homes at the Bauer residence.
1: That's what I've been told.
3: Oh, good. This is awesome for content.
1: Been informed that this is the way it will be.
3: This is going to be great content. All right. This is like stealing candy from a baby, only worse. A 46-year-old man in Florida named Corey crashed his SUV last Saturday, then carjacked a woman who stopped to help, but that was just the beginning of the adventure. He drove the stolen car to a Chick-fil-A, got out of the car covered in blood. The man asked if he was okay. He said, "Does it look like I'm okay?" Then he reached over, stole a French fry from a child, and asked if anyone would order him a milkshake. Corey left without a milkshake, apparently, and ran over to a gas station where police finally caught up with him. He got combative with the cops before they were finally able to cuff him and haul him back to the station. They did stop at a hospital where he got treatment for his injuries. Police said he had more than 10 grams of ecstasy on him, so there's that. And probably ruined a child forever by stealing the kid's French fries.
2: Covered in blood. What the heck?
1: Oh, don't worry, Junior. It's only human ketchup. We're getting ketchup there.
3: What would school marm Nicole say in that situation?
2: I don't know that I would say anything. I think I'd be too stunned. Or slap his hand away and say, "Get out of my kid's fries. Only I can take them."
1: Nicole might have cuffed him and stuffed him herself. You know?
3: She's been known to use cuffs on occasion.

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1: Now, here's your weather.
2: Sunny and warm today, mid-80s expected. Winds will be out of the southwest at 10 to 15. Tonight, mostly clear and mild. Lows lower 60s tomorrow. 70% chance of rain, maybe a thunderstorm throughout the day. Highs start into the low 80s. Temperatures will fall into the mid-70s by the afternoon. Winds also shift tomorrow out of the southwest, turning to the northeast at 15 to 20 miles an hour by the afternoon. Tomorrow night clears out with less humidity, lows mid-50s. Sunday looks cool and comfortable, highs mid-70s. Then we warm back up early next week.
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1: Let's go back and revisit a daily program now feature called Did That Really Happen in Country Music?
0: Okay.
1: We go back and say happy birthday to Junior Brown today. He's 74. In 1996, he wrote the CMA and performed in the CMA Video of the Year with a song called My Wife Thinks You're Dead. If you have a little time today, you might want to Google that.
2: Wow, Google that video.
1: Google that for you and have a little fun there. And also, on this day in 1976, Bill Cosby records and released a song called Yes, Yes, Yes. Have you seen it?
2: No.
0: I think I've heard this story before.
1: No. It went to number 46 before it, I guess,
2: crashed and burned.
1: And if you really want to completely waste 6.5 minutes of your life, Google that one as well. I'm telling you, if the prosecution at his trial would have done nothing but come out with a video of he recorded this and played it for the jury, his trial would have been over. It had been a slam dunk.
2: Yeah.
0: Yeah, we don't have Bill Cosby in the...
1: No, it's called...
2: Thank goodness.
1: Yes. Yes. Yes.
0: But what they wanted to say was, no, no. No, Bill, no.
1: You're getting very, very sleepy.
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0: The Fairbury Elks Lodge invites you to their annual Flag Day and First Responders Recognition Ceremony Sunday at 3 at the Fairbury Elks Lodge at 525 G Street in Fairbury. 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Once again, that's the Flag Day First Responders Recognition Ceremony Sunday at 3 at the Fairbury Elks Lodge.
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1: I got a cruise story for you.
0: A deal on a cruise?
1: No, just a cruise story. Five American cruise passengers were arrested in the Bahamas after a fight that accumulated in a chair being hurled through a glass door on the big boat.
2: Oh, my gosh.
1: And, you know, I was thinking, now, this sounds a lot more exciting than the usual, I don't know, cruise ship activities like, oh, we could go play Name That Tune on the pool deck, or we could watch a family fist fight with the crew.
2: Was it a family?
1: Yeah.
0: Or was it Morgan Wallen on a cruise?
2: Yeah, it could be.
0: He's been known to throw chairs.
1: And it would just be weird to see this whole thing play out with the Beach Boys background, you know? I don't know.

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1: Fox News, I'm Therese Crowley. All over but the shooting and the signing, President Trump says the Iran war is over.
2: They will not only not have, they will not purchase, develop in any way, any shape, in any way, shape, or form, a nuclear weapon.
1: But U.S. reportedly dispatched four U.S. jets for the Vice President Vance Geneva signing, and the U.S. military had to again shoot down Iran attack drones targeting commercial ships. After beautifying Washington for America 250 and the weekend White House cage fight, President Trump's celebration season scarred by a giant etching of 8647 on the National Mall.
3: The Department of Interior is calling this an act of deranged vandalism, with authorities not only trying to figure out who did this, but also what caused the discoloration in the grass.
1: Fox Alexandria Hoff. Liftoff on the NASDAQ, Elon Musk's initial public offering of SpaceX stock. 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
8: Now, here's your weather.
9: Sunny and warm today. Mid-80s expected. Winds will be out of the southwest at 10 to 15. Tonight, mostly clear and mild. Lows lower 60s tomorrow. 70% chance of rain, maybe a thunderstorm throughout the day. Highs start into the low 80s. Temperatures will fall into the mid-70s by the afternoon. Winds also shift tomorrow out of the southwest, turning to the northeast at 15 to 20 miles an hour by the afternoon. Tomorrow night clears out with less humidity, lows mid-50s. Sunday looks cool and comfortable, highs mid-70s. Then we warm back up early next week.
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7: Ag Markets looking at the uncertainty when it comes to energy and fuel. You're listening to the American Ag Network. Good morning. I'm Susan Littlefield. This is all with the lingering of the conflict continuing. Major shipping companies are testing the use of ethanol and ethanol blends as fuel for marine vessels as abundant supply and lower cost makes ethanol more attractive other than the low carbon fuels. Expanded commercial usage is expected as soon as next year. Yesterday at the White House, President Trump told reporters that he's looking at doing a form of help for farmers affected by high fertilizer prices. He provides no details to that statement, but analysts suspect the move may be along the lines of relieving at least tariffs on Morocco for imports of phosphate. Yesterday's WASDE report made little change in U.S. corn and soybeans, though did cut wheat production. In the global market, Brazil, Argentina, Russia, and Ukraine all saw slight increases in their production estimates. This is the American Ag Network.
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7: July corn's trading down 1, 410 3/4. December 437 3/4, down 1 3/4. July soybeans 1114 3/4, down 1/4. And November down 1 1/4, 1132 3/4. Soybean meal for July 303.30, up 160. Oil July 73.71, down 74. Chicago wheat July 584 3/4, down 2. September's down 2.5, 595 3/4. Kansas City, July 631 3/4, down 3, with September down 2 1/4, 639. Minneapolis, July 617, down 1. September down 2 1/4 at 643 1/4. Live cattle for June, a nickel higher, 251.52. August, 242.65, down 2. August feeder cattle at 359.90, up 25. September down 10 at 356.42. Lean hogs for June at 92.40, down 37. 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

Phil Vassar there on today's Best Country, Old Red 99.5. Good morning. Don't forget, tomorrow afternoon, we'll be at the Pick Roll Picnic, set up from noon to 2. Swing by, see us there, where you can register to win VIP seats to our Last Call for Summer concert coming up in August. Plus, might as well stay for the activities at the Pickerel Picnic. Saturday night, it's bull riding and mutton busting with live music and lots more. We'll be at the Pickerel Picnic tomorrow from noon to 2. Here's Sam Hunt on Old Red 99.5.

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0: Sarah Evans there, wrapping up 20 minutes of continuous country on Old Red 99.5. Yard and Garden Show comes your way at 10 o'clock this morning at the top of the hour. Gage County Extension educator Nicole Stoner will join us this week with a special guest answering lawn, garden, landscaping, bug, weed, tree, shrub, what's that thing question. So we got a frozen bug in the freezer. We're going to figure out what that is. Catch the Yard and Garden Show this morning, 10 to 11:30, right here on Old Red. 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
0: The Fairbury Elks Lodge invites you to their annual Flag Day and First Responders Recognition Ceremony Sunday at 3 at the Fairbury Elks Lodge at 525 G Street in Fairbury. 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A reception will follow the dining room. Once again, that's the Flag Day First Responders Recognition Ceremony Sunday at 3 at the Fairbury Elks Lodge. 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There's all sorts of events all day long, like the car show and tractor show. There's a cornhole tournament and sand volleyball. They have inflatables and carnival games, the parade, celebrating America's 250th birthday. And if you want more information or a complete schedule, head to their Facebook page. Just search Western Nebraska, the village, not the general area. It's the Western Old Settlers Picnic, Saturday, July 18th. This ad paid for in part by the Saline County Visitors Advisory Committee.
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3: Cash hog business is expected to open unchanged to lower Friday. I'm John Perkins with a Brownfield market update. The general call on cash hog business this morning is steady to a dollar lower. Looks like most buyers have the needed near-term numbers in hand after some decent movement earlier on in the week. The pork carcass cutout value on Thursday afternoon was down $1.49 at $94.47. Yesterday's hog slaughter was estimated at 485,000 head. That's up 9,000 on the week and 5,555 on the year. Box beef was lower. Choice is down 8 cents at $3.93.21. Select beef yesterday was down $2.46 at $3.73.25. In Chicago this morning, July beans are up 2.5. July corn's 3.75 higher. July wheat in Chicago is up 5.75. Not a lot of fresh, positive fundamental news out there this morning, and grains and oil seeds are mostly lower overnight. So it looks like this is just kind of a short covering bounce here at the end of the week. Soybeans and corn continue to watch U.S. development conditions very closely. Things look generally favorable in much of the region, with more rain in the near-term forecast for some key U.S. growing areas. Corn and soybeans also watching various degrees of harvest activity in South America. And they're getting ready for the USDA's planted area numbers, which are out on the 30th. As for wheat, it is up. U.S. production and supplies are both projected as multi-year lows. World supplies are ample, but that's probably going to shrink with lower expectations for crop planted area in the southern hemisphere. Live and feeder cattle are down on profit taking and yesterday's close in beef as they wait for widespread direct business. August live's down 187 at 240.80. October's $1.80 lower, 233.60. August feeders are down 245 at 357.20. And with pork lower yesterday, July hogs are down 55 at 96.07. August is 20 lower at 95.70. John Perkins, Brownfield.
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1: Now, here's your weather.
2: Sunny and warm today. Highs climb into the mid-80s. For tonight, clear and cool. Overnight lows to the lower 60s. Winds will be out of the south 10 to 15, so it'll feel a little more humid heading into the weekend. Tomorrow's the main weather day. Showers likely at 70% throughout the day. Maybe a thunderstorm as well. Highs start in the low 80s, but temperatures will fall to the mid-70s by the afternoon. Saturday night dries out and clear with less humidity and lows to the mid-50s. Sunday, much cooler. Kind of comfortable out there. We'll start sunny, then highs will reach the mid-70s. Monday stays mostly sunny, upper 70s. Tuesday, going to warm back up to around the mid-80s.
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5: Soybeans and hogs are mixed, corn's higher, cattle lower. I'm John Perkins with a Brownfield Market Update. You are made for farming, and so is Stein. At Stein Seed Company, they have decades of research dedicated to developing seed that allows you to farm the way you want to farm. Stein has yield. Soybeans are back to mix. Development conditions continue to look favorable in much of the region. The trade's watching late harvest activity in Argentina and waiting for new demand from China. Soybean oil is down. Bean meal, though, mostly modestly higher. July beans are up 2 1/4 at 11.17 and a quarter. August is 1 3/4 higher at 11.21 3/4. July meal's up 90 cents at 302.60, and July bean oil's down 46 points at 74. Corn's up modestly, monitoring development weather with more rain in the forecast for some key growing areas. USDA's planted area numbers are out at the end of the month. July's up 4 at 4.15 3/4. September's 3.5 higher at 4.23 1/2. And wheat is mixed. U.S. production and supplies are both projected at multi-decade lows, but contracts are finding some interest around these price levels, at least for the most part. July Chicago, 6 1/4 higher at 5.93. Cotton is consolidating, adjusting spreads a little bit, with July up 27 at 72.76 and December 8 higher at 76.44. Watching the weather, July rice is down 10.5 at 12.10. Live and feeder cattle are sharply lower, waiting for this week's direct business to get going on a widespread basis. Also monitoring the New World screwworm situation. August lives down 330 at 239.40. October lives down 327 at 232.12. August feeders are 390 lower at 355.60. And hogs are mixed, mostly lower on spread trade and yesterday's lower close in pork. July is down 15 at 96.47. August is up

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1: Well, tomorrow from 10 to 8 p.m., Rock Creek Trail Day is going on at Rock Creek State Historical Park east of Fairbury. 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Public invited, and it's free to get in. There'll be live music that night as well. Saturday, 2 to 4, Beatrice Police Department having a car seat check event at the Indian Creek Mall. Also tomorrow, 7 p.m., Marshall County Arts Cooperative having trivia night at the Allstadt Gallery in Frankfort. This Sunday, Land Sharks Baseball at the baseball field in Fairbury having a youth day. Any youth player that wears their uniforms to the game Sunday night will get in free to the game, plus free popcorn or hot dogs from the concession stand, and youth players will be able to run out with senior ball players during the announcements. Get there to the park about 7 o'clock. That's what's on our community calendar. For more events and activities, head to oldred995.com.
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0: 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As always, our host, Mrs. Nicole Stoner, Gage County Extension Educator. Welcome into the show, Nicole.
1: Yeah, thank you.
0: Nice morning.
1: It's beautiful out.
0: It is. Mm-hmm. Not as warm as it has been, yes. That's for sure.
1: Yeah, that's true.
0: And as always, you bring a guest with you. Tell us who you got.
1: I brought with me Kate Chapman. She is an extension educator and urban entomologist located in the Lancaster County Extension Office. Welcome. Thanks for coming.
2: Hello. Thank you for having me.
0: There we go. All right. So we're all ready to... answer your questions.
1: Yeah.
0: Well, you two are. I'm just gonna sit here and do nothing. But
1: you push the buttons for
0: yeah,
1: sure.
0: That's right. 402-729-3383. 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
0: Well, that was a weird intro. This is Old Red 99.5.
1: You scared me. I wasn't expecting thunder.
0: Yeah, raindrops. Raindrops here. There we
1: well,
0: go.
1: There is
0: There's
1: music.
0: The musical intro. Little D. Clark here.
10: Raindrops.
0: Yeah. It's Old Red 99.5 and your Yard and Garden Show. And back with the first question off the text line, Nicole. Mm-hmm. It's from Sarah, north of Fairbury. She's got some green bean plants that got some holes in the leaves. What's going on here?
1: Yeah, Kate and I were talking when we looked at those pictures. The holes are fairly good sized. So beans, green beans can get a flea beetle and a bean leaf beetle. And they're both going to make holes in them, but the flea beetles are really tiny and they bounce around. That's why they're called flea beetles. So these are look like a little bit bigger holes. So I'm going to say those are probably bean leaf beetle. Little seven would work for that. Would diatomaceous earth work around the base? Do they come on?
2: Yeah, the only thing with diatomaceous earth is if it gets wet, it doesn't work anymore.
1: Oh.
2: But you can try around the base. Okay. With beetles, though, pay close attention to the underside of the mm-hmm. leaves, too, because that's where they're going to do most of their feeding.
1: Yeah. So like a seven or eight or spinosad would probably work for those as an organic option.
2: Yeah, yeah. Spinosad, neem oil, mm-hmm. things like that.
1: Yep.
0: All right. Perfect. 402-729-3383. 402-729-3383. If you got a question for Nicole or Kate, give us a call. We would be happy to answer them for you. Remember, you can text or call. Sarah, that just sent us those, did an excellent picture of, or excellent
1: good.
0: Job yes. of attaching pictures mm-hmm. with her text that verified that right away. So 402-729-3383, 402-729-3383. And Nicole, we had a... some more severe weather come through in parts of mm-hmm. the area. A little heavy wind.
1: Yeah.
0: One night I lost a tree to one of those instances.
1: Bummer.
0: But and then it was super hot.
1: Yes.
0: So that was perfect weather to chop up a tree and get
1: yes.
0: all.
1: It's always good.
0: It when you're sweaty, it all those wood chips like
1: stick to you. Yes.
0: It's amazing.
1: Yes, they do.
0: what have you been dealing with this week?
1: Yeah, so I know that when we have those storms come through, we need to make sure that we are cleaning up those damaged branches. I know some areas had really strong storms. What night was that? Tuesday night or Wednesday night? They were through Kearney area? Tuesday night, I think. I think Elizabeth said it was in like the Minden area as well.
0: Yeah.
1: I know that's not our listening area, but if we did have like those strong winds, clean those up, if it did break branches. With the heat, like it is, pay attention to your plants. They've been getting lots and lots of rain, and when it gets from nice and cool and rainy to hot, that's sometimes a little hard on those young plants, especially in your like vegetable garden stuff. So pay attention to them. Your plants will tell you when they're thirsty. They get pretty wilty. I know we've had lots of rain, but do pay attention. Use that screwdriver to determine if you need to water. If it is hard to push in the soil, you need to water those. If the leaves are really wilty, especially late in the day, and they're kind of pop back up early in the morning, that's usually an indication that they're either hot or dry. So pay attention to that and give them a drink when they need it, so that they don't dry out. And in this heat, that's hard on those plants.
0: Yeah, the cool weekend expected. Mm-hmm. There is a chance of some rain showers tomorrow, maybe. They keep dropping those percentages, though, mm-hmm. as the day goes on. I think it's now down to 50. It was mm-hmm. 70.
1: Yeah.
0: And some places in our listening area are down to 30 already. So hopefully we get a little moisture out of that. Everything could use a drink during the spring and summer. So
1: I mean, I'm not going to say we're not getting good rains, because I'm very appreciative that we're getting some rains in comparison to the past 4 years. If we get some more rain, you know, and if not, just keeping an eye on those plants and checking them. Trees and shrubs, you know, once a week need a good drink. Turf, if you have in-ground irrigation, just watch for those signs of when they need irrigation. So that's like where you see your footprints that last in the turf as you walk over it. If it's like 20, 30 minutes later and you still see your footprints, then that means that it's not popping back up like it would. And so that, so you need to water your lawn at that point. And it's better to watch for those signs of drought before you turn on your irrigation than to just leave it and set it and forget it.
0: Have you seen any instances where like potted plants or anything like that have gotten too much water?
1: Yeah, you can. So that can be a problem when we get these heavy rains. So with those, what I do is I go and check mine afterwards. And if they're sitting with lots of water on the top, you know, they should have a drainage hole. All containers need a drainage hole. But even with that, sometimes it just doesn't drain as fast as the water. And so if you come out after the storm and there's a bunch of water sitting in there, just kind of pour that excess off the top. In between, I noticed my potted plants, they were not happy with me this week. They said, hey, give me some water. I had, you know, I was like, oh, it's been raining, I'm good. And then I was like, oh, those look really bad. So give them a drink and they're doing a lot better. But it's hard when we're getting all this rain to remember that when we don't get rain, things may need watered, and container plants are the first to get dry.
0: Yep. Down to Kansas now, we have a question. Says they have a lot of winged aphids on tomatoes. They're actually doing a lot of damage. What's the best course of action?
2: Oh, aphids. The first thing to try would be get the hose out, strong stream of water, and knock down as many as you can. It sounds like you probably have a bad case, though. In that case, insecticidal soap is a really great product for aphids. It kills the soft-bodied aphids while maintaining those beneficial predators. So that's going to be your best bet. Once again, aphids like the underside of the leaves too, so be sure to get those sprayed as well.
1: Mm-hmm. Yeah.
0: All right.
1: Just turn your hose and sprayer to that jet is usually what I tell people.
2: Yes.
1: And it'll knock them off and it'll kill them. Work
0: really?
1: Good for, all the little guys. So it works good for spider mites too.
0: Hmm.
1: The little tiny things.
0: Interesting.
1: I mean, that's a strong spray of water.
0: Yeah.
1: It flings them off, and then it'd be like...
0: Drowns them.
1: Well, and it'd be like you jumping off a building. They fall off and die.
0: Gotcha. Yeah, I guess you're right. I don't know.
2: A little bad morbid,
1: comparison.
2: But that's okay.
1: Bad comparison. Sorry.
0: Kind of
1: guys.
0: An aggressive. She's over here murdering aphids this morning.
1: Yeah, sometimes.
0: 402-729-3383. 402-729-3383. You can call or text us Yard and Garden Live. 402-729-3383. Kate, what's going on in your world these days?
2: Well, you know what? I was just thinking, you know what does love a lot of rain and hot and humid weather? Our mosquitoes.
0: Yeah. Oh, yeah.
2: They are so awful this year.
0: Oh, they are.
1: They really are.
2: Yes.
1: Well, it's the first year that they could be like, wow, look at all this water.
2: Right. Yeah. I mean, they're happy. Loving it. Yeah, and we see so many ticks, and we're getting a lot of chigger cases, too, and it's just... all of the things that everybody hates, right? It's just a good year for them, unfortunately.
1: Yeah. They're very painful, itchy, you know. Nobody likes them, any of them. So we recommend definitely when you're definitely doing stuff outside to wear those DEET sprays to protect yourself from insects. Now, Kate, I get a lot of questions on the like vanilla or this treatment or that treatment that are... you know,
2: right.
1: Not as research-based.
2: Yeah, so the thing with those is they're not EPA approved, which means they haven't been tested for safety and effectiveness. That being said, there are several other products besides DEET that are approved. One more natural product that people like is oil of lemon eucalyptus.
1: Yep. And you can buy that as a bug spray at your box stores. I've seen it.
2: It'll be right next to the Off
1: good.
2: And the DEET, and they've got good. Picaridin. So people that don't like DEET, there are other options out there. We would just, you know, stick with the ones that have the research with it. So, because that's going to give you the best protection.
0: Mm-hmm. Every year we put lemongrass and I think it's aloe vera plant on our deck. And seems to keep them away for a while. But
1: I've heard with those, you have to basically sit in that plant for it to be like super effective.
0: Well, I mean, and it makes a good decoration too.
1: Yes,
0: so.
1: Exactly.
0: But
1: it,
0: yeah,
1: it might. I mean, it would help a little bit, I'm sure, just to kind of keep a few away. But
0: yeah.
1: But not a ton.
2: Right. You'd have to replace your whole turf grass with citronella or something.
1: Yeah.
0: That'd be sweet.
2: That would be. It smells awesome.
1: Lovely.
0: I wonder how well that would work.
1: I don't know. Why don't you try it?
0: Yeah. Tell I wonder how many works. Times. I wonder if how much comparison to how many times I would mow citronella to.
1: Yeah, but I don't
0: grass.
1: Think citronella is hardy to Nebraska.
2: Oh, yeah.
1: So you'd have to. It'd be an annual grass.
2: More work then.
0: Never mind.
1: Never. Yeah. I don't think it's the right option.
0: 402-729-3383. 402-729-3383. We'll take a quick timeout. Be back with more Yard and Garden Live after this.
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13: 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July beans are 3 higher at 11.18. August is up 2 at 11.22.5. July corn's 3 and 3 quarters higher at 4.15.5. September's up 3 and 3 quarters at 4.23.75. Live and feeder cattle are down sharply as they wait for widespread direct business to get underway. August live's down 327 at 239.40. October's 312 lower at 232.27. August feeders are down 312 at 356.52. And hogs are up, oversold and due for a bounce. July's 87 higher at 97.50. And August leans up 77 at 96.67. John Perkins, Brownfield.
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0: 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Nicole Stoner, Gage County Extension Educators here. So is Kate Chapman, Extension Educator and Urban Entomologist in Lancaster County. So, Kate, what are some of the urban entomologist things that you have to deal with?
2: Once again, the bugs that people hate. Cockroaches, oh, yeah. Bed bugs, termites, really anything mm-hmm. that you can find mm-hmm. in a house, I get to deal with and answer questions. Mm-hmm. So, mm-hmm.
1: I do too, but they don't call me an urban entomologist.
2: Right.
0: So have you been, seen with all the rain more of an increase in problems with that type of thing, or does it matter?
2: Well, not the ones that are in the house, but, you know, definitely with our wet winter and earlier spring, we're seeing a lot more problem bugs, but we're also seeing a lot more beneficial bugs, too. Mm-hmm. It's just been mm-hmm. kind of favorable weather.
1: Yeah, we were talking a couple weeks ago. That the ant hills mm-hmm. are crazy this year. I mean, I walk around my yard and there's like patches of like 25 ant hills in like one little spot in my yard. Okay, I might exaggerate a smidge, but there's a lot. And we talked about it. I'm like, what is the deal with all the ant hills? And it's just better weather through the winter. It wasn't as cold
2: right.
1: for as long,
2: mm-hmm.
1: so it didn't kill as many off.
2: Yeah.
1: That's what you're thinking.
2: Yep, and the precipitation too. It's right. just... The bugs just love it this
1: yeah,
2: year.
1: Yeah, it's a good year for them. But, you know, you got to remember, ants outside, they're a beneficial insect. They're feeding on bad insects, but we don't want them in our house.
2: Right. Yeah,
1: they're
2: that's where I draw
1: pain.
2: The line.
1: Yeah, I do too. Mm-hmm. I don't like them in my house.
0: Mm-hmm. So then you get out the hose and you murder them.
1: Not in my house.
0: Oh, okay.
1: That'd make a mess.
0: Who knows? Who knows what you do?
1: Who knows what you do?
0: 402-729-3383. We'd love your phone call today. Yeah. Ask Nicole about her. Never mind. 402, that was going to go somewhere bad, and I just...
1: Let's just stop.
0: On the morning show, I would have pulled the trigger, but not here. 402-729-3383. What else you want to talk about today?
1: Well, we have had a good year for ticks as well.
2: Mm-hmm.
1: And in the southeast Nebraska, we have quite a bit, big population of the Lone Star tick. I do see quite a few of them. And so if you find a tick that's got the little spot on its back, that's the Lone Star tick. And we can return to this if you want to
0: take let's take a phone call now. Hello, what's your first name? Where are you calling from?
15: Sean from Marville.
0: Sean, what's your question?
15: Well, I'm curious, like on the thistle, at what point after you spray it will that germination be dead on that, on the seed? How late in the, after you spray it?
1: So, it's already flowering and you're spraying it?
15: Yeah.
1: Okay, so if the seeds are there, I mean, as long as the plant's still growing, those seeds can continue to mature. So I don't know what the length of time is, but if the flower head is purple, I think your seeds are getting close to maturing. So what I would say is if you're out there spraying, I'm guessing you might be spot, I don't know, maybe not. Are you spot spraying or are you broadcast spraying for them?
15: Yes, spot spraying.
1: So what I would recommend is since you're spot spraying anyway, cut off the seed heads and throw them into like a black trash bag and get rid of them that way.
15: Okay.
1: Because, I mean, if it dies before that seed matures, you're okay. But you really wouldn't need to even spray it if it's flowering, because if you cut off that seed head, that's all it's going to do. And then it dies. So you could just go cut the flower heads off and spot spray the rosettes to keep those from flowering next year. Does that make sense? Because a thistle is a biennial. So it grows the first year as a rosette, and then the second year it bolts, shoots up that flower stalk, flowers, produces seed, and then dies. And so if you just go cut those flower heads off and spray the rosettes, that's a lot better for management.
15: Okay.
1: If that makes sense.
15: Yep, that's what I needed to know.
0: Perfect. Okay. Thank you, sir, for the question.
15: You bet.
1: Thanks.
0: 402-729-3383, the number to call or text us. 402-729-3383, back to the text line. Any advice on how to keep flies away from my house?
2: Yes and no. I mean, flies, you really don't need a pesticide spray. It's not going to work. You know, if you're out on the deck or something, though, and just trying to enjoy the time, get a fan out there. Mm-hmm. They're not strong flyers in the wind or with a fan. That's probably going to be your best bet, unfortunately.
0: Mm-hmm. Okay.
1: Yeah. Yeah, sorry. The pesticides aren't going to work very well because they can...
0: What about traps? And have you seen any one that works better than the other?
2: Yeah, I mean, there are traps out there. There's like those electrocution traps. There's sticky traps. The zappers. The zappers would be fine. Sticky traps, I don't like using them outdoors. Even the zappers, because you don't know what you're going to zap. But if you're just like planning a nice evening out there, I don't think it'll hurt to just have it out there while you're out there too.
0: Cool. All right. 402-729-3383. 402-729-3383. Got about an hour left of the show. Love your phone calls or text at 402-729-3383. Back to ticks. You were talking about the Lone Star tick. Is that the most prevalent in our area right now?
1: I would say from what I see, it might be, but I'm not, I don't know the research on that.
2: Yeah, so in this area in Nebraska, they are very prevalent right now. We also get a lot of American dog ticks, which are most prevalent in Nebraska, but that's because Lone Star ticks don't get very far in the state. And I'm sorry, Nicole, I'm going to correct you for a second. The female Lone Star ticks have the
1: white dot, but
2: the males do not. So you could still get bit by a Lone Star, even if that's not on there.
1: Yeah, that's true. That's true. Thank you for correcting me. I appreciate that. But if you see the white spot, it is
2: a Lone Star. It's definitely a Lone Star. Yes.
1: Yes, you are correct.
0: I've heard another tick affecting cattle now. Has that been found in Nebraska yet?
2: It has not, but it's been found close by. Don't quote me on this. I think Iowa, it has been found.
1: I think maybe Missouri.
2: Yeah, so it's getting closer to Nebraska. There's a lot of surveillance programs in place. And like you said, it affects cattle and livestock more than anything else. But just another thing to keep an eye out for, too.
0: I'm not really a fan of Iowa. Could we just get rid of them? Or would that eliminate those ticks there?
1: Well, the country wouldn't stick together right. You know, you'd have that hole then.
0: All right.
1: We'll keep them.
0: Back to the fly question. They have another follow-up. As for the flies, what they meant was keeping them from sitting on his house and leaving little black specks all over.
2: Oh, yeah. So that one can also be tough. So they do make like pesticide sprays that are designed for putting on the siding of house. Obviously, you want to choose the right product because some things you don't want to spray on siding. But once again, that's kind of just a temporary relief. It's not going to take care of the whole problem, but that's definitely something you could look into if it really bothers you.
1: So the main problem would be something is attracting them there.
2: Yeah, and we do see flies like on the sunny sides of the house quite often this time of year. But it also might be worth just exploring where they're coming from. Is there a dead animal nearby? Are they cluster flies? It's hard to tell, but if you can find that like breeding source and take care of the larvae, you might have less of an adult fly problem.
1: Yeah, and like you said, we were talking on the way here that like sometimes you get like a lot of aphids and that'll bring in flies.
2: Yes.
1: So, you know, controlling those kinds of things. I know in some cases, if there's a lot of plant material around, it can bring in reasons for flies to come in. So just, you know, it could be coming from those kinds of things.
2: Yeah.
0: 402-729-3383, 402-729-3383, the number to Yard and Garden Live, 402-729-3383.
1: So just real quick back on the ticks. So there are a few diseases that ticks can bring us. One of them is that alpha gal, which can do the red meat allergy, which no one wants. But what I would tell you is we do have tick testing from the UNMC.
2: Yes.
1: And it's free. Mm-hmm. And you want to talk about that a little bit?
2: Sure. Yeah. So different species of ticks can transmit different illnesses. So Lone Stars won't give you Lyme. That's a different type mm-hmm. of tick. But UNMC this year has a tick testing lab where if people are concerned that a tick bit them, they think it might have an illness-causing pathogen, you can fill out a form, mail it into the lab at UNMC, and they will test for those pathogens, and they'll identify the tick for you. Right now, it's a free service, but one thing to keep in mind is even if the tick has a pathogen or doesn't, it's not a diagnostic tool. If you start to feel sick, just go straight to the doctor. Mm-hmm. Don't rely on that tick report. Mm-hmm. But it also helps contribute to research across the state, too. Mm-hmm. So we strongly encourage people to help contribute to that.
1: Yeah, they can figure out what ticks we have and what diseases we're seeing a lot of in our state. So definitely a good choice. And if you're concerned, even if you don't feel that you have any illnesses and you're just like, I had this tick on me, go ahead and send it in. Mm-hmm. It's free.
2: Right.
0: Doesn't hurt. Nicole here at the station just did that yesterday, I think.
1: Yeah.
0: So.
1: Good.
0: Yep. 402-729-3383. Number for Yard and Garden Live. 402-729-3383. Found a tick on my dog the other day, but his mistake, because my dog has that medication mm-hmm. and that mm-hmm. tick bit for the last time.
1: They do. Yep.
0: So.
1: They fall off dead.
0: Always always a good reminder to take care of your pets, now. Too. I know. Yes. Get the police in here.
1: Apparently, I'm aggressive today.
0: 402-729-3383. Yard and Garden Live. 402-729-3383. I know that we've talked about it the last couple weeks. What's the sitch? That's what my kids would say. Mm. It's short for situation.
1: That's cool. Cool lingo.
0: What's the deal with bagworms?
1: Mm. So Kate and I were talking about this. So they emerged in Omaha 2 weeks ago, you thought?
2: I think it was a couple weeks ago. They're definitely out.
1: Yeah. So in our area, be looking. They should be out. They're going to be teeny tiny little bags right now. They're going to be pretty small. But you want to spray them when they're really small. So from when they emerge until they're up to a half an inch in length is the best time to spray those. Much bigger than that, and the sprays aren't very effective. And BT is great, right? You know, especially when they're real little.
2: Mm-hmm.
1: So if you can get out there and take a look, and they should be out.
2: Yeah, and in the off chance they haven't emerged here yet, go out and pull those bags off because mm-hmm. if it has eggs in it, there's a lot of eggs. So mm-hmm. one of the best things you can do for bagworm is just remove the bags.
1: And don't just throw them on the ground because they'll climb back up. And so you want to destroy those or, you know, they will emerge wherever they are.
0: And that's the soapy water technique? Is
1: yeah,
0: that
1: you can
0: you
1: throw
0: do?
1: Them into a bucket of soapy water. I know I've heard people where they have trash that they burn. They can throw them in with that.
0: Okay.
1: Take care of them there.
0: There you go again.
1: I know. See, violence. Sorry, guys.
0: 402-729-3383. We do have a text question coming in, but right now a phone call. Hello, what's your first name? Where are you calling from?
16: Randy from Fairbury.
0: Hey, Randy, what you got a problem with?
16: Oh, I got some young oak trees that are probably 3 to 4 years old, and they have died back on some branches, some dead branches. They did produce leaves this spring, and I don't know if I can cut them off or what should I do with them.
1: So are the dead branches all, like, in one area, or is it, like, the ends of all the branches, or what?
16: It's kind of on both sides, all the sides of the trees.
1: Okay.
16: And there's not a lot of them, but just, you know, like 3 or 4 on each side.
1: And
16: one tree is pretty much the whole side of it. The trees look good except for the dieback.
1: I'm concerned about what's causing the dieback.

0: trees that are leafed out, everything looks really good.
1: How old are these trees?
0: Oh, actually, that the one that was the one side that's dead is probably about 6-7 years old.
1: Okay. Did you water it over the past few years?
0: Oh yeah, I water it every year a little. You know, when it gets dry out.
1: How do you irrigate when you do?
0: Oh, I usually just run a hose on it for half hour to an hour sometimes.
1: Okay.
0: When it's really really dry.
1: Okay. Yeah, it's so you if you cut half the tree off, even if it's dead, it's not going to really. It's going to be one sided then, and you're going to mess up like how it's growing. But I'm more concerned with what's causing it, and I'm not sure from your description on what's going on. So it might be best if you could send me some pictures of the trees,
0: so that
1: I can kind of see. A little better what's going on with them. So if you can get like a full picture of the trees, I like to see the trunk where it comes out of the ground. And if, you know, some close-ups of it and stuff, and I'll see if I can figure out what's causing it. That's the bigger problem.
0: Right. I mean, and this younger tree, it's only like 3 years old, but it's just like, probably two branches on each side. The leaves at the base of the tree, at the base of the branch, but then the outside of the branch, there's no leaves on them. So.
1: Yeah. And so you said you watered when it was real dry. Was it very often?
0: I water when I know it's dry. You know, I do the screwdriver test and everything.
1: Okay,
0: you know,
1: okay.
0: I think it's watered pretty good.
1: When you have leaves.
0: I don't know if maybe insects, you think?
1: I don't think so. I think it's probably more environmental. When you have leaves that are just in the center part of the tree and not on the ends of the branches, it makes me concerned that there's a root issue, and that root issue could be from planting. It could be damage after planting. It could be that it, you know, died back from drought, something along those lines. So, because your tree doesn't have enough energy to push the water all the way to the ends of the branches, and that's usually caused from a root problem.
0: They might not have got enough water on that real dry too.
1: Yeah, I mean, it sounds like you were doing everything right for watering, using the screwdriver test to know when, watering how you were. Those are good. That's a good method of watering. So send me some pictures, and we'll take a look at that.
0: Okay. All right. Okay.
1: Do you need my
0: email address?
1: Yep. It is nstoner2@unl.
0: Okay. Okay.
1: .edu.
0: Okay.
1: Okay.
0: Got it. All righty. We'll see if we can get some pictures in to you.
1: Sounds good. Thank you.
2: Yeah, and if you have trouble with that email address, just Google her online. Yep. It'll come up. So.
0: Okay. That'll work.
2: Among other things, right, Nicole? No, I'm just kidding. 402-729-3383. 402-729-3383. Another question from the text groove. How to control yellow sweet clover in a pasture.
1: Gotta look at my weed guide on that one.
2: Yeah. Pesky little weed that is. So yellow sweet clover. Kate, you have any details on this? Because you're more of a city one, you know?
3: Well, you know, Nicole is a plant person with a bug background. I am a bug person with a bug background, so I cannot help with the plant questions. I'm sorry.
1: Okay, so in the pasture, yeah, and see, we don't want to use that right now.
2: It says 2,4-D, doesn't it? Yeah,
1: it sure does. But that's when it's saying when it's 12 to 20 inches tall, so we're probably past that. It's getting pretty tall. So next spring, I would say you'd probably want to take that. You could try just glyphosate spot spray with the glyphosate for that one. There's one.
2: That'd be kind of hard in a pasture unless
1: it would
2: you.
1: Be. There's a couple other ones. I gotta look up what they are. Chaparral is one, but I don't know anything about that one.
2: Gotcha.
1: Gotta find it here. Hold on. There it is. So chaparral could be one. I would look at the label on when to use it, making sure that it can be used when it's hotter. So that's one that they recommend when it's, well, no, that's too, see, you're past, because it's all.

0: 4 to 6 inches tall. So we're past the point where a lot of these things are going to work very well. So I would say probably next spring, or even I think that one's a perennial. So next spring or this fall, you could use a 2,4-D product there, but it has to be smaller. When it's getting bigger, it's not, those products aren't going to be very effective.
1: Gotcha.
0: So it's very pretty.
1: Yeah, you know? It is. Not what they want in their pasture
0: it is
1: grass,
0: not.
1: Though.
0: No, it's not.
1: Yeah, 402-729-3383, Yard and Garden Live. We'll be back with more after this.
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1: 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Oh, we got some time for your questions. 402-729-3383, 402-729-3383. Before the break, we were talking about how to control yellow sweet clover in the pasture. Then a follow-up question, is it a biannual? And the answer?
0: It is a biannual. And so what that means is, and I was wrong, so I apologize. And so what that means is what's flowering now will die. And it's setting out the seed for next year. So it's like that thistle. So that first year, it's going to be more of a rosette type. Mm-hmm. And then the second year, it'll flower. and produce the seed. And then that which is flowering will die. But that which is flowering is pushing out seed for next year or for 2 years from now.
1: So, lovely.
0: Yeah.
1: Those weeds are aggressive most of the time.
0: Yeah. Yeah. It is a good year for sweet clover, and right now it's a great time for them.
1: I've noticed it's a good year for all weeds,
0: yeah,
1: actually.
0: Yeah. They like
1: year.
0: It too.
1: Yeah.
0: They like
1: love
0: the
1: water
0: too. I did see last week when I was driving back, the chicory is blooming. You know what that means?
1: No.
0: Oh, see, this is so when the chicory blooms, that's when Japanese beetles fly. So the Japanese beetles will be back out if they're not already. I haven't seen any, but they should be coming out.
10: I've seen one in Omaha.
0: Mm-hmm. They should
10: that's
0: be coming
10: the only
0: out.
10: One I've seen.
0: Chicory's
10: yeah.
0: blooming. It's a little early, actually, because chicory usually blooms around, well, I saw it last week, which would be about 10 days early, because it usually blooms around the 15th of June.
1: 402-729-3383, 402-729-3383. What are you having problems with? Brown spots in your lawn, problem with something in your landscape, give us a call, 402-729-3383.
0: So, Kate, we were talking about, like, mosquitoes before, and so is there any, like, real good things to use for mosquitoes?
10: Yeah, when it comes to mosquitoes, killing the adults is really tough. I mean, cities will have fogging programs if mosquito mm-hmm. populations get high enough. For homeowners, you know, fogging is an option, but just understand, like, that's temporary relief. Mm-hmm. It's only gonna last you a handful of days, and it can also kill beneficial things like bees and butterflies. So when it comes to mosquitoes, we really want to be thoughtful about water, because mm-hmm. that's where they breed, that's where the larvae live. So if you have standing water on your property, dump it. Mm-hmm. If it's something like a pond that can't be dumped, you can use mosquito dunks. So there are these little tablets you just put in the water, very specific to killing flies and mm-hmm. mosquitoes only. So that's where we need to focus efforts, is that larva control, but then also using those repellents as mm-hmm. well.
0: Yeah.
1: Where do you get those mosquito dump things?
0: Dunks.
10: Yes.
0: So you can purchase them at most of your box stores. We also have some available in the office. I think they were probably given to us by Public Health Solutions. And so we do have some that you can come get at our office, but that are available. But otherwise, you can get them at, like, your box stores will have them. And just follow the label, but they are safe for even in animal bowls
10: mm-hmm.
0: and, like, bird baths. They're safe for with fish aquatic or fish life in there.
10: Yeah, it's very specific to flies. It's mm-hmm. a type of BT, mm-hmm. actually, but it doesn't kill caterpillars. It kills flies instead.
0: Mm-hmm. So those can work pretty good. And, you know, with Father's Day coming up, you might be having some cookouts or whatever for your dad. And so just doing what you can to eliminate mm-hmm. the standing water, and then using those insect repellents to help yourself yeah. when you're outside. Like we said, we're not trying to keep anybody indoors. Please go outside. It's lovely out there. Just make sure that you're protecting yourself when you do go out there using those DEETs, mm-hmm. The insect repellents. If you don't like the DEET, then there's other options. Just make sure it is like a research-based option. And wearing long pants and long sleeves will help too. So some other options. And then tuck your socks in. or tuck your pants into your socks can help if you're walking out in long grasses. I'm thinking we need to make it a fashion statement.
10: I think so, too.
0: I think we need to make it like this year's new fashion trend is to tuck your pants into your socks.
10: In the heat of summer.
0: Mm-hmm.
1: Yeah. I'm sure that'll catch on.
0: It will help keep like the ticks from crawling up on you and stuff. Mm-hmm. So it's that long grasses where you're going to get those kinds of things. But being outside, there's a lot of mosquitoes out there, just even in mowed grasses and stuff. So
1: okay. 402-729-3383, the number for Yard and Garden Live. You can call or text that number, 402-729-3383. Back to the text line. They have a 30-plus-year-old tulips that never came up this year for the first mm-hmm. time. They are along a brick house. No leaves even came up. They're going to dig one up soon to check later, but what are your thoughts?
0: Well, I'm guessing they just got old.
1: Yeah, it's 30 years, 30 a long years time.
0: Is a long time. And, you know, when we're, if they're not getting the fertility, the fertilizer that they need through the year and drying out over the past few years, they have to build that bulb back up. And if we're, and also if you cut them off too soon in the year, they're not getting, they can't store up a lot of energy. So yeah. Those, some of those things could attribute to it, but sometimes they just get older. And
1: when they dig them up, how will they know if that's the case?
0: If it's, I think if the bulb is like shriveled up and like dried up and crumbly and stuff,
1: gotcha.
0: That's going to tell you it's not good.
1: Okay. Back to the phone line. Hello, what's your first name? Where are you calling from?
11: Justin and Beatrice.
1: Justin, what's your question?
11: I kind of half missed the deal about the aphids. I'm thinking that's what's affecting my petunia petals. They get a bunch of holes in them. Like last year, they got a bunch of holes in them, and it was just the leaves were covered in little tiny black bugs. I'm guessing those are aphids. But then, yeah, I kind of missed the treatment of that if you're battling stuff like that.
10: So you may have a couple of things going on. If there are aphids, strong stream of water, insecticidal soap, are these planted in the ground or in pots?
11: Pots and hanging baskets.
10: Okay. So aphids actually don't cause holes in the plant. If it's in the flower petals, I suspect it's probably budworm.
0: Mm-hmm.
10: So that's a type of caterpillar. And
11: okay.
10: One thing you can do, one thing you can do is if you notice any flowers that do have the holes, pull those off. Budworm can be a little bit difficult.
0: Mm-hmm. They're hard to spray.
10: Yes. Well, because you don't want to spray flowers.
0: Yeah, and they're in that bud. So you, like, when it's opening, before it's opened up, so you're not going to hit them with a spray anyway.
10: Yeah, and they will overwinter in the soil too. So if you're planning on planting petunias in that pot next year, you're going to want some fresh soil in there.
11: Okay.
1: All right.
0: I wondered
11: Thank
0: if the little
11: black,
1: Thank you.
0: The black yeah, bugs frass. Was just their frass.
10: Yeah, could mm-hmm. be. Mm-hmm. Yeah.
1: Back to the phone line. Hello, what's your first name? Where are you calling from?
12: Maple Grove. This is Russ.
1: Hey, Russ. How's it going with you? What's your question?
12: I'm wondering, I'm sure I'm too late, but peach trees, about 7 years old, they need prune, but what time of the year do I do that?
0: Fruit trees are best pruned in like February, March. Peach trees, I would wait till they're in the later. I would do those last, so like that mid-March time frame is best for peach trees. So at this point, you're too late for the year. I would just wait till next year to do that.
12: Right. Okay. That answered my question. Thank okay. you.
1: All right. Thank you. 402-729-3383. 402-729-3383. A follow-up to the 30-year-old tulips.
0: Mm-hmm.
1: The texter said, tell Nicole 30 isn't old.
0: Well, I agree, but in flower world.
1: Oh, okay. All right. All right. We'll be back with more of Yard and Garden Live after this.
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1: 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If you got a question, or you can text us, same number, 402-729-3383. We haven't covered it yet, the elephant in the room. No, it's a bug in the room, a frozen bug.
0: Oh, yes. This is like one of my favorites, too.
1: Yeah, had a lady bring it in a frozen bug, and well, she brought in a bug. I threw it in the freezer. Yeah. Well, as they save better. Requested by you.
0: Yeah, because they save better. So this one is cool, and I see her concern because it's a pretty big beetle, and it's like black and white speckled, and it has these like eye spots on its, would be its pronotum, right?
10: Yes.
0: And so this is a click beetle. So when it was alive, it would have made a clicking sound. Like this, like if you'd touch it, it would click. They are not harmful, really. They can get into trees and do some damage, can't they?
10: Yeah, they can, but usually if they're in trees, that tree is already in trouble
0: it's
10: anyways.
0: One of the late ones. Mm-hmm. I don't remember where she said she found this one, but I think it's a cool bug because it's just a cool bug.
1: Yeah.
0: The entomologist in me is like, I like these guys.
10: They're cool looking.
0: They're awesome.
1: Yeah, she left her number, so yes. You can give her a call and tell her what
0: it
1: that is.
0: It is a pretty good size. They're about an inch long.
10: Yeah, this one's called the big-eyed click beetle. Mm-hmm. I think it's the largest species we get here in Nebraska.
0: Of the click beetles? I think you're probably right. Yeah. Yeah. So it's a pretty,
1: Let's bully it now.
0: No, they're cool. We like these guys.
1: Okay. 402-729-3383. 402-729-3383. From the text line, what's the purpose of ladybugs?
0: Well, they're a good predator insect. Because the larvae will feed on, and the adults, mm-hmm. will feed on aphids and other small insects that are bad. So they're actually a good bug that is contrary to the Asian multicolor lady beetle, which is an invasive it's non-native.
10: It's a non-native species, but we do have a lot of native lady beetles. Like Nicole said, great to have in the garden and landscape. The only time it becomes an issue is when those multicolored ones get inside our houses in the fall, and are they become annoying.
1: Orangish version.
0: Yes. Okay. And they can bite you. They fly around.
1: They stink.
0: They do. Mm-hmm. They're just awful in the house.
1: So how do you get rid of those?
10: Vacuum. We don't recommend pesticides in the house because then you'll have those lady beetles dead everywhere, which is going to attract other bugs that want to eat the dead ones. So mm-hmm. just vacuum. That's going to be the best thing you can do. And then come fall or spring, try to seal up your house. Fix screens, weather stripping, get the caulk out for cracks and crevices, things like that.
1: Gotcha. 402-729-3383. We've got a couple of texts lined up. You can text us or call us on that number, 402-729-3383, the Yard and Garden Show on Old Red, 99.5 KUTT, Fairbury, Beatrice. This caller or texter has earwig in the front flower bed. How do they eliminate them?
10: So earwigs, I'd be curious if they're causing damage to the flowers at all. Usually earwigs are something we can probably ignore. You know, most of the time they're not going to be an issue. But if they are eating the plants, it's kind of really interesting. You can trap them. That's going to be your probably easiest option, is get a can of tuna, you know, thin layer of that tuna oil on the bottom, put it in the landscape, cover it with like a newspaper or something, and then early in the morning come and get all the earwigs that are in that can and dispose of them.
0: Easy peasy.
1: I knew what they were. They're kind of a gross looking bug.
0: Yeah, they are. They got those pinchers on the back end. Yeah. Yeah, they're pretty cool.
1: Pinchers on the front, pinchers on the, they're like the mullet of the. Okay.
0: You're right.
1: We had a caller. You're free to call back in, 402-729-3383, 402-729-3383. Another question. Are cattails in a lagoon harmful to the lagoon? If so, how can they be removed?
0: They can be, because they can kind of, if you want to take that, we can come back to this.
1: Yeah, let's take the phone call. Hello, what's your first name? Where are you calling from? Hello?
0: Do we lose them again?
1: Yeah. All right, back to the cattails.
0: So they can mess up your waterway and kind of clog up the flow of the water in your pond. So I have to go to my weed guide again, because I don't remember off the top of my head what works for cattails. So cattails are controlled pretty easily with one of these products. Cattails Reward is one product you can use. Reward, if you didn't understand that. And so that is, you can use it as a post-emergent on foliage or on surface for submerged species. Another one, emerged and shoreline aquatic weeds will be controlled with Arsenal or Habitat if they're actively growing. And then, where's the one? Aquatic glyphosate would work, I think, too. And so that is Rodeo.
1: Okay. So, but you do want to control those.
0: I think you would want to. You don't want them to get too many of them, because it can impact the flow of the water and the movement and stuff. Can have some, but you know.
1: Yeah. Let's see if we can connect with this phone caller again. Hello, what's your first name? Where are you calling from?
20: Dave from Detzler.
1: Hey, Dave, how's it going? What's going on with your yard or garden?
20: Just want to know when's a good time to put down grub killer on the lawn.
10: Now is a great time, actually. So right now, products like Scott's Grub X, anything with like chlorantraniliprole, hopefully I said that right, is great time. We usually recommend around Father's Day is going to be the best. That's going to help prevent damage for next year. If it's something where you currently have grubs and they're already showing a lot of damage, you'll probably want to wait until maybe August or so to kill the grubs that are already there. And those would be a product like Dilox or something similar. But
20: all
10: now,
20: right.
10: Sorry. Go ahead.
20: I appreciate it. So if their grubs would be a brown spot in your yard, because I don't have any right now. But.
0: Yeah. And when you pull up the lawn, there's not going to be any roots attached. So to pull up like a piece of carpet a lot of times.
20: Yeah, it's okay.
0: So if you're seeing that, if you have had grubs, you should treat for grubs. If you've not ever had grubs, you can test it out.
10: Yes, it's up to you.
20: I've had them like the last couple of years. I just want to get ahead of it.
0: If you've had them in the past few years, I would treat, yes.
1: When do you think the cutoff would be? You say around Father's Day. We're not there yet, but.
10: Yeah, so I would say the cutoff maybe 4th of July.
0: Know? That's what I was thinking.
10: Yeah.
1: All right, perfect. Anything else?
20: All right, thank you.
1: All right.
20: That's it, thank you.
1: Thanks for your call. 402-729-3383. This is Yard and Garden Live on Old Red 99.5. Another text question. I have an infestation of soap wart in my iris. Any suggestion for control of the soap warts? Boy, we're getting some bug questions today.
0: No, soap wart is not a
1: bug. Oh, it's not a bug. No. Yeah, it shows you how much I know.
0: It's a plant. And so if it's in the iris, you're going to have to carefully do like it'd probably be like the bindweed type of method. So you'd have to like paint on some of the leaves of the soap wart with, and I would just go with a glyphosate, rather than like a 2,4-D or anything like that, because that could affect the iris. I'm guessing they planted the soap wart and it has just spread. That's where I would lean on that one. It's not a common weed or anything. So I would just paint on the leaves of the soap wart with a straight glyphosate. You could try the glove of death as well, but I don't know. I mean, well, that should work too.
1: Yeah.
0: So, duh.
1: All right. Hello, what's your first name? Where are you calling from? Hello, Yard and Garden Show. No. 402-729-3383, 402-729-3383, Yard and Garden Show on Old Red 99.5. It was a volunteer plant, not planted.
0: Okay.
1: They followed that up. Okay. So still the...
0: Yeah, either that or just like cut it off, keep cutting it, pull it out. Those kinds of methods would work as well, but, and you could cut it out and then do a little stump treatment with the Roundup as long as you're real careful and I would just paint it on there, because if you get that on the iris, it'll hurt the iris. So, if you dig down and get a lot of the root out, hopefully that would get it for you too.
1: 402-729-3383. I have a bug picture for you, Nicole.
0: Oh.
1: And Kate.
0: That's him.
10: Looks familiar.
0: It's the same guy.
1: Same guy as the frozen one?
0: Yeah.
1: Yeah. What was it again?
0: A click beetle.
1: A click beetle.
0: Mm-hmm.
1: Not harmless.
0: Or
1: not harmful, I meant.
0: Not terribly harmful. It's more like a secondary pest to already
10: declining trees. So it's fine. I agree with harmless. Mm-hmm.
1: Okay. Perfect. Back to the phone line. Hello, what's your first name? Where are you calling from? Hello? Are you there? I think we might have a butt dial problem here.
0: Maybe.
1: Yeah.
0: Oh, yep. There they went.
1: Yep. Maybe a caller from before accidentally clicking to call us back.
0: Maybe.
1: That's okay. 402-729-3383. 402-729-3383. Another one from the text line. How do I get more grass to grow? That was an open-ended question.
0: That was a very open-ended question.
1: Oh, we got another call. We'll see. Hello, what's your first name? Where are you calling from?
3: Called Heather from Sterling, Nebraska, sir.
1: All right, what's your question?
3: I have a lilac bush that I've been in there probably 8 to 10 years, and it never blooms in the spring. Can I get a few blooms on it in the fall? And that's it.
10: I have that same problem at my house, Nicole. Tell us the answer here.
0: So it has never bloomed well, or it's just declining in bloom? I'm sorry.
1: What was that? You kind of broke up. Yeah, you were breaking up bad. Can you repeat that one more time? We'll see if we can get it. I think we lost him.
0: Okay. But, has yours bloomed at all, or so it's just declining in bloom?
10: It used to bloom beautifully in the spring. It's declined, but I also have a disease problem, too. Mm-hmm. So towards the end of the year, it loses a lot of the leaves.
0: And gets and those just, black leaves.
10: Yeah.
0: Yeah.
10: They get terrible.
0: So there's a pseudocercospora that they'll get in the later season, like early fall, and it turns those leaves black and they fall off. And we've been dealing with that one the past few years pretty bad. If it did bloom and has now stopped blooming or really reduced in the bloom, I would recommend a rejuvenation pruning. And so just cut it off in the fall, about 6 to 8 inches above ground, and let it regrow. It'll take a couple years and then it should start blooming again. If you're not doing regular pruning to it, you get those canes get older and real woody, and they don't produce as well sometimes. And so a rejuvenation cleans it up. It's a renewal pruning, and you get this nice young plant that will do a lot better with that. So that could be the case. And he was saying it blooms in the fall a little bit. So the past couple of years, we've also had where they get confused in the weather and they bloom in the fall, and that will reduce what they bloom in the spring, because they only put on the flower buds one time a year. And so if they're using those up in the fall, then they're not going to get as much of a bloom in the spring. So it could be a combination of those things. Also, if lilacs are in too much shade, they're not going to do well. And they'll get powdery mildew and they won't bloom and all of that stuff. So, could look at a couple of those things with his to see. But if it seems like it's a good growing location and stuff, may just need a rejuvenation cutting.
1: And when did you say that rejuvenation cutting happens?
0: In the fall.
1: In the fall.
0: I would wait till it's cooled down a little bit in the fall.
1: All right. Go back to the phone. Hello, what's your first name? Where are you calling from?
21: Rich from Alexandria.
1: All right. What's your question?
21: Okay. My question is, where is a good place to plant an elderberry bush, and what time of year do you plant it?
0: Good location would be full sun. Give it decent amount of space to grow. Are you looking for more direction than that? Are you there?
21: Yeah. Because what I've read, you kind of want it well drained, but he likes water. So I mean, that's kind of a situation.
0: So a lot of the plants are going to say that. What they mean is they don't want it. They don't like standing water around them. So don't plant them in like a low spot. Don't plant them in a spot like really heavy clay where it doesn't drain well. Because they don't like that. They want to be watered and irrigated, but they don't want it sitting around the base of them. A lot of the plants are going to say that.
21: Okay, so what time of year is the spring or the fall the better time to plant it?
0: I think you could get away with either. I think the spring is probably a little bit better for a fruit tree.
21: Okay.
1: Mm-hmm. All right.
21: Thank you.
1: Thank you. Back to the phone. Hello, what's your first name? Where are you calling from?
22: Sterling, Nebraska. Can you hear me this time?
1: Yeah, we kind of lost you. Broke up a little bit.
22: I know it. I got a new phone. I moved all. I went out back on the west side of the house. Now I'm on the east side. But I got a lilac bush. It's been there probably for 10 or 12 years. And it never blooms in the spring. It all gets a few blooms on in the fall. And that's it. Okay. Never does bloom out like it should, I don't think.
0: Did it at one point bloom well, and now it's just declining
22: No, ma'am. It never has.
0: Okay.
22: As soon as it's been there, it's never bloomed in the spring. It always gets a couple of three blooms on it. Like last year, it got three blooms on it in the fall, and that's it.
0: Mm-hmm. And does it leaf out well? Does it look good for the leaves?
22: Yeah, it's done good. I trimmed it up this year again because it gets big and bushy, you know.
0: When do you trim it? You said you trimmed it this year. When did you do that?
22: Oh, a couple weeks ago.
0: Okay.
22: I don't trim the top of it. I just cut the outside off so I can mow around it better.
0: So they need to be pruned within only a couple weeks after they're done blooming. And I think if you only did it just a couple weeks ago, you should have been fine in that time range. Because if you prune them at the wrong time, you'll cut off all the blooms. So if you're, you know, pruning in the fall or later spring or early into the summer, you could be damaging those or cutting off those buds. Are the canes all real big and stocky, or are they kind of thin, slender?
22: No, they're big.
0: Okay.
22: I got a hand in it that one time, and, you know, some of it died, and then I cut it out and sprayed it really good and got rid of them, but it still just won't bloom.
0: Okay. So you might have some scale on it, and when they get really big and bulky stems, those aren't as productive for flowering. So it might just need a good cleanup pruning. So you could try a renewal pruning this fall and see if that helps bring it back next spring. Well, it won't next spring. It'll be a couple years before it blooms again. But you might try that. It sounds like some of the branches are getting a little big, and those aren't as productive always.
22: Yeah, it ain't very tall. It's only probably 5 foot tall at the most, you know.
0: Is it getting full sun?
22: Yeah. Well, no, it don't get full sun. See, it's on the southwest corner of the house. So it gets shade in the morning. It's got to get a big tree out here in the front yard and stuff, and it gets shade. But then it gets full sun when the sun gets around about 11 o'clock or so. It'll get full sun the rest of the day till the sun goes down.
0: Okay. Then it's getting enough sunlight if it is from 11 o'clock on.
22: Yeah.
0: Okay. So I think I'd just try a rejuvenation cutting and see. It'll be two more years probably before it blooms, which seems counterintuitive to your not blooming problem, but hopefully that'll bring it around.
22: Okay. Thank you very much, ma'am. I sure appreciate it.
0: No problem.
1: Thank you.
0: Thank you.
1: To the phone line, I think we lost that one. We had a couple callers calling in. Hello, what's your first name? Where are you calling from?
4: Ross Fairberry.
1: All right, what you got on your mind? What's going on?
4: Well, I sent those pictures in about the magnolia tree.
1: Oh yeah, we just we're trying to get there. So he had these pictures of his magnolia tree. Is there a little storm damage from that one?
4: Yeah, from that windstorm we had, or whatever it was.
1: Yeah, he wants to know what's wrong with it, or is this savable?
4: Yeah. Yeah, it bloomed early this year, and then it got cold again, so it stopped that. But then that wind came in and ripped up probably about half of it, or broke down about half of it.
1: Gotcha.
0: It doesn't look like any of the branches like tore down the trunk or anything, right?
4: No.
0: Broke off. What I would do is just go in and clean up the broken areas, make them a nice good pruning cut. So when we do a good pruning cut, we cut right outside of the branch bark collar or the branch bark ridge, like up close to the trunk, or you would cut back to a side branch that's at least half the size of what you're removing. So where it broke, you could go, as long as there's another side branch on that, you don't have to go all the way back to the trunk, but otherwise make it a good pruning cut up close to the trunk there. And cut those off, and I think it should be fine. It doesn't, I mean, overall, it just looks like some broken branches out on the edges.
4: Yeah.
0: And so, yeah, that frost will do that on a magnolia. That, you know, you get a good magnolia bloom once every few years, right?
4: Yeah.
0: But so that isn't going to hurt it overall. But I think
4: probably
0: I would
4: isn't
0: just
4: going to bloom again this year, then, I imagine.
0: No, nope. Those buds, they're like lilacs. They're set on one time a year, and so.
4: Yep.
0: I would cut off, make a good pruning cut on all those broken branches, and I think it should be fine. It might look a little funny for a couple years, might be a little odd shaped, but I think it should be should be fine.
4: Okay, and then I have one more question too. Mm-hmm. So I have a rose patch bush or whatever in the side of my, on the side of my house, and it has a tree. I'm imagining it's a maple.
0: Mm-hmm.
4: I've tried cutting it out more than I like to admit, mm-hmm. but it seems like it'll never stop coming. So is there a way I can get rid of that completely without harming the roses?
0: Mm-hmm.
4: It's kind of the same way with my lilac bushes, too.
0: Yeah, they're tough. And so that's where I'd be. If you can dig down, if it's like a mulberry or something, if you dig down a few inches and cut it down there, they tend to not grow back from that. But otherwise, you could do just paint a little as a stump treatment when you cut it with a little Roundup. I mean, straight glyphosate, not necessarily Roundup. I need to stop using that word because there's so many other formulations, and the other formulations could hurt your roses. So just a straight glyphosate you could paint on there. But it's going to keep coming back for a while. But if you paint it, and if you keep cutting it before it can get to leaves or too many leaves, eventually it will run out of resources.
4: Yeah, that's what I was wondering, if it was like...
21: So on Cattakee?
4: I'm sure it's taken away from the resources for the rose bush itself.
0: It does. And so that's why you want to keep working on that and see what you can get rid of.
4: Somebody had mentioned to me that if you cut it down or like an inch or two from the ground and then wrap it in a type of plastic, that it would dry it out. Is that, am I hearing wrong? Somebody just blowing smoke up?
0: Well, they're probably thinking of like a solarization method, and a clear plastic works better than black. I don't know that that's going to work real well in this situation. Just because, you know, you don't want to hurt the rose, you don't want to like put it over, but just over the stump, it might work. It might work, but I think I'd just go with
4: the tree itself. I mean, it's maybe like an inch and a half in diameter right at the moment.
0: That's getting pretty good sized.
4: Yeah. So that's why I'm like, I need to do something before it gets. Mm-hmm. Or I don't have my roses anymore and I have a tree growing there.
0: Yeah. So just keep cutting it off and keep doing the stump treatment with the glyphosate.
4: Okay.
0: You know, just once it starts to get a little bit of growth out of it, cut that off and do that. So.
4: Okay.
0: Stay away from Tordon, though.
4: What's that?
0: Don't use Tordon here.
1: Or you won't have any more roses.
0: You won't have the roses.
1: All right.
4: We won't have to worry about the roses anymore.
0: Yeah. No.
1: All right. Thanks for your call.
4: Yep. Thank you, guys.
1: Back to the phone. We got a couple of people calling in at the same time. Hello. What's your first name? Where are you calling from?
5: Ivan Long and Beatrice.
1: All right. Ivan, I think you sent in a text question, right? You said your yard is bare. He tried seed. He wants to know how to make his grass grow better.
5: Mm-hmm.
0: Ah. This was the make the grass grow question.
1: Yes.
0: Okay.
5: Yeah.
0: So let's start with how much sunlight is the area getting?
5: Not very much.
0: That's the problem.
5: Okay.
0: Grass is a full sun plant. It needs to have at least 6 to 8 hours of full sunlight a day, not that dappled stuff. So if it's in more shade than that, it's not going to grow. It's not going to grow very well. There are shade mixes. They still don't grow very well. it just, if it's not getting good sunlight, that's the problem. So what I'd say, is it a tree issue that's causing the shade?
5: It's tree issues.
0: Okay. So, and don't cut the tree down. That's not the answer. you could mulch around the tree. Otherwise, there are some really nice sedges that what they call them about? Plant Nebraska, used to be Nebraska Statewide Arboretum. They sell a lot of really nice sedges that you can plant around there, and they look like a grass, and that might be a good option for you. Otherwise, mulching around the tree, don't add soil to do anything, but you could plant some flowers around it at that level, something like that instead. It's just grass isn't going to grow if it's too much shade.
5: All right. Thank you.
1: Thank you. Back to the phone. Another question. Hello. What's your first name? Where are you calling from?
6: Chris from Endicott.
1: Hey, Chris. What's your question?
6: Okay. My question is concerning irises. I have several different groups of them, and this year only what I would call your common iris, your lavender iris, they bloomed wonderfully. But my yellow iris, my dark purple iris, my two-color iris, none of them, not a one of them bloomed. Mm-hmm. What did I do?
0: Yeah, we had some problems with those. I think that some of the flower buds may have been nipped by that last frost that we had, that late April, real cold weather that we got. I guess it wasn't a true frost, but almost frost. I think it nipped some of those flower buds.
6: Okay. Well, I know. It's kind of weird that it only did...
0: Yes,
6: the colored ones and not the common, you know, the lavender ones.
0: But so that common one is more hardy. It's older. It's that old fashioned, that light purple, right, that you're talking about? Like your old fashioned original iris. And that one is more tolerant of some of these things. Some of the newer ones are maybe not quite as tolerant of some of those things. They've bred for flower color and not always for hardiness. And so sometimes we have some problems with that. So that's, most of what I saw blooming this year were those light purple ones.
6: Okay. So that makes sense. That makes sense.
0: Yeah.
6: Thank you.
0: Don't blame yourself.
6: Better luck next
1: year. Yeah, Chris. Yep. Or you can blame it on your husband. That's what I would do.
6: Well, I blame a lot of stuff on him.
1: Yeah. All right, Chris. So thanks for the call.
6: Yep. Bye-bye.
1: All right. A busy yard and garden last half hour. We'll be back to kind of wrap things up here on Old Red.
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1: Welcome back to Yard and Garden live on Old Red 99.5. Kind of wrapping things up here on a Friday. Nicole, man, had a lot of questions. Bang, yeah. bang, the last half hour.
0: Yeah, we did have a lot of questions in there, so that's good.
1: Yeah. Kate, thanks for coming.
10: Thank you. Yeah, thank you for having me. I feel like I learned a lot this past half hour about plants, so I'll have to use that at home.
0: Glad we could help.
1: Yeah.
0: See, even we still learn.
1: I know, right? I'm terrible with this stuff, so I don't even know why I'm hosting this program.
0: You do great.
1: Try to learn as I go along, I guess. Nicole, who do we have next?
0: We have Steve Karloff coming from the Nebraska Forest Service.
1: Oh, yes. Perfect.
0: So he's a guest every year, so we all should know him.
1: Just like Kate.
0: Mm-hmm.
1: Glad you guys come back.
0: Yeah. I don't really like let him say no.
1: Oh,
0: like,
1: okay. Is that the secret?
10: Yeah. She forces it.
1: Yeah.
0: I do.
1: Otherwise, she says, I do have things that I do to bugs that I All right.
0: Some bugs just need to die.
1: All right. Another great Yard and Garden show. Look forward to next week. Tune in next week, 10 o'clock, right here on Old Red. Until then, keep things green. Keep them growing.

0: The southwest at 10 to 15 tonight, mostly clear and mild. Lows lower 60s tomorrow. 70% chance of rain, maybe a thunderstorm throughout the day. Highs start into the low 80s. Temperatures will fall into the mid 70s by the afternoon. Winds also shift tomorrow out of the southwest, turning to the northeast at 15 to 20 miles an hour by the afternoon. Tomorrow night clears out with less humidity, lows mid-50s. Sunday looks cool and comfortable, highs mid-70s. Then we warm back up early next week.
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1: Well, tomorrow from 10 to 8 p.m., Rock Creek Trail Day is going on at Rock Creek State Historical Park east of Fairbury. 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Public invited, and it's free to get in. There'll be live music that night as well. Saturday, 2 to 4, Beatrice Police Department having a car seat check event at the Indian Creek Mall. Also tomorrow, 7 p.m., Marshall County Arts Cooperative having trivia night at the Allstadt Gallery in Frankfort. This Sunday, Land Sharks Baseball at the baseball field in Fairbury having a youth day. Any youth player that wears their uniforms to the game Sunday night will get in free to the game, plus free popcorn or hot dogs from the concession stand, and youth players will be able to run out with senior ball players during the announcements. Get there to the park about 7 o'clock. That's what's on our community calendar. For more events and activities, head to oldred995.com.
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3: News. I'm Gianna Gelosi. Elon Musk is taking SpaceX public, marking a major day for Wall Street.
4: If people had told me this was going to happen, I was like, man, you must be smoking some really good crack. Because I think this company's going to fail.
3: Musk could become the first trillionaire. A UFC event scheduled to take place at the White House on Sunday, marking the president's 80th birthday. But a not-so-happy birthday wish was burned into the grass.
5: The U.S. Park Service say that markings reading 8647 were discovered around 11:30 yesterday afternoon in the west side of the Washington Monument. 47 being a reference to President Trump, and 86, that is often noted as slang for getting rid of something.
3: It's Fox's Alexandria Hoff. This comes months following former FBI Director James Comey's indictment for posting a photo with a similar message on the beach with seashells. 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
17: Now, here's your weather.
1: Sunny and warm today, mid-80s expected. Winds will be out of the southwest at 10 to 15. Tonight, mostly clear and mild. Lows lower 60s tomorrow. 70% chance of rain, maybe a thunderstorm throughout the day. Highs start into the low 80s. Temperatures will fall into the mid-70s by the afternoon. Winds also shift tomorrow. Out of the southwest, turning to the northeast at 15 to 20 miles an hour by the afternoon. Tomorrow night clears out with less humidity, lows mid-50s. Sunday looks cool and comfortable, highs mid-70s. Then we warm back up early next week.
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0: Did you know that radon is the second leading cause of lung cancer in the U.S.? 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
1: 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With the latest local and state headlines, let's head to the News Channel Nebraska newsroom. Well, the summer season means busier times ahead for the Beatrice Police Department. They recently saw a sharp increase in calls for service in May. Police Chief Jay Murphy joined the Ask the Mayor program on KWBE. The department recently received an anonymous donation of a UTV. Murphy says this will be beneficial for the department in terms of getting officers more hands out in the community.
18: I've been looking to get a UTV for quite a long time, so this donation was very much appreciated, and we should have that out on the street soon, but I just thought it was a great tool for, again, officers to get closer to the community.
1: Mm-hmm.
18: It's kind of a little bit different than cruising past them in a cruiser with their windows rolled up.
1: Beatrice Police Department is also continuing to utilize and encourage their new Project Lifesaver program, where someone who may wander away from their guardians wears a GPS wristband that helps officers and caregivers track them down.
18: What happens is, if you have someone who's wandering, who tends to wander a lot, you put the watch on them. If they leave and you have no idea where they're at, you call us. We'll bring the technology out and track them. So we usually track them within 30 to 45 minutes.
1: For more information on that story, head to newschannelnebraska.com. Well, the Fairbury Elks Lodge is inviting everyone to their annual Flag Day and First Responders Recognition Ceremony this Sunday at 3 at the Fairbury Elks Lodge. The event is open to the public and all ages are welcome, as the Elks honors our flag and recognizes the first responders who serve our community. A reception will follow the event on Sunday. Well, 1 year ago, the Nebraska Board of Regents decided on a 5% system-wide tuition increase, an 8.5% bump in 2 years. There's a chance it goes up another 4.2% this year as well. This comes around the same time as when the Regents were asking department heads and administrators to make cuts. The Regents are getting together next week to discuss the budget for the upcoming fiscal year. Well, while the future of the Democratic candidates remain in doubt whether she runs for a spot in Washington, D.C. this November, Senator Pete Ricketts is likely to have at least one person running against him. Dan Osborne is bringing in a box of petitions to the Secretary of State's office Thursday morning, delivering over 12,700 signatures to be qualified as an applicant on the general election ballot. The state requires a minimum of 4,000 signatures and at least 750 from each congressional district in the state. Osborne says he believes it's time for people from all parties to come together under a coalition to have the working class better represented in the federal government.
19: I really want to fight to create a true free market with that competition will bring down costs. Because right now, I believe in the words of Abraham Lincoln, a government by and for the people. And right now it seems like it's a government for the 1% corporations. And that's certainly something I'm going to take to Washington, D.C. and fight for all these people that have built this country with their bare hands.
1: Osborne ran for Senate as an independent in 2024 against Senator Deb Fischer, with Osborne losing to Fisher ultimately in that race, but it was close. Senator Ricketts defeated Preston Love Jr. by over 235,000 votes by a landslide the last time he was reelected. And back to local news, where roadwork is set to begin on Monday on a stretch of road right here in southeast Nebraska. If you're traveling on Highway 8 east of Barnston, you should prepare for delays in roadway maintenance projects as they're scheduled to begin Monday, weather permitting. According to the Nebraska Department of Transportation, crews will begin a chip and seal operation on Highway 8 between Post 86 and 98. Crews are expected to complete the project within 4 days, depending on weather conditions. During the work, traffic will be reduced to a single lane. Motorists will be guided through the work zone by pilot cars and flaggers. Nebraska City Police are investigating a shooting fatality late Wednesday night. It happened near 114th and North 4th Street Wednesday night. Police were called around 10:30 regarding an accidental shooting in front of a residence. Another shot behind the residence was reported as well. Pronounced dead at the scene was 45-year-old Will Neiman. A 28-year-old Nebraska City man was also taken to an Omaha trauma center with a gunshot wound to his head. And finally, one of the largest and most popular brewers in Nebraska is ceasing operations on the Beer Crafted front. Zipline Brewing Company posted on social media they are closing the tap room, beer lounge, and ending their brewing operations effective immediately. The post says they brewed millions of pints over more than a decade and created meaningful jobs. Zipline says while their beer operations are no longer existing, they are transitioning into a restaurant-focused organization, keeping the Zipline Tab and Grill open in North Lincoln. Opening in 2012, their website shows 13 different beers being brewed before the announcement. For more news, head to newschannelnebraska.com. I'm Trevor Steinmeier from the NCN Newsroom.
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6: Now, here's your weather.
7: Sunny and warm today. Highs climb into the mid-80s for tonight. Clear and cool. Overnight lows to the lower 60s. Winds will be out of the south 10 to 15, so it'll feel a little more humid heading into the weekend. Tomorrow's the main weather day. Showers likely at 70% throughout the day. Maybe a thunderstorm as well. Highs start in the low 80s, but temperatures will fall to the mid-70s by the afternoon. Saturday night dries out and clear with less humidity and lows to the mid-50s. Sunday, much cooler, kind of comfortable out there. We'll start sunny, then highs will reach the mid-70s. Monday stays mostly sunny, upper 70s. Tuesday, going to warm back up to around the mid-80s.
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13: Soybeans have turned lower, corn is now mixed, cattle is still lower, and hogs are up. I'm John Perkins with a Brownfield Market Update. You better build bigger bins. It's just a suggestion, but regardless, be ready to maximize your per acre profits with MX Series corn by Stein. Stein has yield. After some early modestly higher activity, soybeans have turned modestly lower, probably some degree of spillover from soybean products and from a drop in crude oil. Also, development conditions continue to look favorable in much of the region. The trade's also watching late harvest activity in Argentina while waiting for new demand from China. July beans are 1 1/4 lower at 11.13 3/4. August is down a

0: and a half at 11.19. July meals 20 cents lower at 301.50. July bean oil's down 7 points at 74.38. Corn is now mixed, monitoring development weather with more rain in the forecast for some key growing areas. USDA's planted area numbers are out at the end of the month, along with quarterly grain stocks. July's up 3/4 at 412.5. September's a penny higher at 421. And wheat's mixed as well. U.S. production and supplies are both projected at multi-decade lows. World supplies are ample, but those could shrink with the expected lower production in the southern hemisphere. July Chicago's steady at 586.75. July Kansas City's up 1.75 at 636.5. July Minneapolis is steady at 619.5. Live and feeder cattle are lower. Watching the direct markets, bids and asking prices, where they're even being reported, remain pretty far apart. August live's down 172 at 240.95. October's $1.47 lower at 233.92. August feeders are down 152 at 358.12. And hogs are up on short covering and the higher midday pork. Cash business is steady to lower. July's up 67 at 97.30. August is 32 higher at 96.22. Crude oil's down about $3 a barrel. John Perkins, Brownfield.
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0: Happy Friday, everyone. This is Tim Hackett, and it's time for your sports update on Ole Red 99.5. 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We start today with some late breaking news from Eugene, Oregon. The 2026 NCAA Outdoor Track and Field Championships, where Axelina Johansson is a national champion in the women's shot put. Not news that I'm surprised at all to be telling you about today. She set a meet record with a throw of 19.92 meters, 65 feet, 4 1/4 inches, and Johansson completes her career at Nebraska with a total of 8 All-America honors and 4 national championships. She was the Big Ten champion back in May, set a personal best there of 19.97 meters, which was the second furthest throw in NCAA history in the women's shot put. Just missed out on that this week, but is still a national champion once again, cementing a fantastic career for a tremendous athlete. Axelina Johansson, a national champion in the women's shot put. There's a ton of different ways I could go with our Chiefs coverage today, since so many different players and coaches have spoken during this week of summer workouts, but I'll start with the biggest news. The Chiefs announcing a contract extension for quarterback Patrick Mahomes this week, adding 2 years to the end of his deal that will keep him now in Kansas City through 2033. That extension also brings the total value of his contract over $500 million, the first such deal in NFL history. Here's Andy Reid on the news about his star QB.
1: He's done a great job as a professional and then off the field as a father and husband. And so you got the whole package there. You guys have had a chance to watch him grow over the years in both those areas. And so he's a great representative of the organization and a heck of a football player.
0: The Chiefs have made plenty of changes in the offseason, including the re-additions of L'Jarius Sneed and Eric Bieniemy, plus the headline free agent signing of running back Kenneth Walker. Chris Jones is becoming one of the elder statesmen of this team at this point and provided some insight about all the changes.
2: I think it's important to bring guys who have a winning pedigree, especially when they're familiar with the system, that can help us in the long run for the team's success. I think having those guys back, especially EB, who is a vocal point on the offense, who has been a leader for our offense for a long time. And
0: one subtraction from the team that had been rumored and was finalized yesterday, offensive lineman Wanye Morris has been traded to the Falcons. Former starter who didn't play much last year, it seemed Morris was an odd man out for this team, so he's off to Atlanta along with a 7th-round pick, with a 6th-round pick coming back. Good news, bad news, and middling news coming out of the Kansas City Royals camp yesterday. What I'm considering the middling news is that in a rain-delayed game yesterday, the team got the 7 innings they were looking for out of Michael Wacha after 8 different guys had to pitch on Wednesday, but they didn't get enough offense and lost again 4-2 against the Rangers to officially drop the series. They are now 28-41 going into a 3-game series against the Astros, which begins tonight at 7:10 Central Time. The good news amidst all of that is that Seth Lugo is in good spirits and reportedly doing well after he was hit in the head by a line drive recorded at north of 106 miles per hour in that Wednesday game, knocking him out of the contest in the 4th inning, but fortunately not knocking him out literally. He called that a pitcher's nightmare, but reports are that his CT scans have come back clear, which we can all understand is a good sign. Some of the reporting I was reading is even framing this as a could-he-make-his-next-start type of situation, which is stunning to me because I was sure the initial question would be whether we'd even see him pitch again this season at all. So for now, it's very much a wait-and-see type of situation. The bad news, relatively speaking, is there is some severity to the injury suffered by Kyle Isbell in the game Tuesday. He is dealing with plantar fasciitis in his left foot, something he has been dealing with for a few weeks, and something that's now expected to knock him out for another couple of weeks, which is why my old friend Cameron Meisner got the start yesterday and drove in a run. On to local sports now, and speaking of Kansas City, I know that's where our friends from the Norris boys basketball team is.

0: this week. They're a part of a showcase around the city today and tomorrow, which is a cool opportunity for a group that will look a lot different than last year once the next varsity season rolls around. And if you're looking for something to watch tonight or tomorrow, News Channel Nebraska has you covered. Tonight, it's the Northeast Nebraska Football All-Star Classic starting at 6:45 p.m. And tomorrow, it's the State High School Rodeo Championships from Valentine. That starts at 1 p.m. That'll do it for your Friday sports update. I'm Tim Hackett. 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
5: Well, tomorrow from 10 to 8 p.m., Rock Creek Trail Day is going on at Rock Creek State Historical Park east of Fairbury. 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Registration from 11 to 1. Bike show from 1 to 3. Public invited, and it's free to get in. There'll be live music that night as well. Saturday, 2 to 4, Beatrice Police Department having a car seat check event at the Indian Creek Mall. Also tomorrow, 7 p.m., Marshall County Arts Cooperative having trivia night at the Allstadt Gallery in Frankfort. This Sunday, Land Sharks Baseball at the baseball field in Fairbury having a youth day. Any youth player that wears their uniforms to the game Sunday night will get in free to the game. Plus free popcorn or hot dogs from the concession stand. And youth players will be able to run out with senior ball players during the announcements. Get there to the park about 7 o'clock. That's what's on our community calendar. For more events and activities, head to OleRed995.com.
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2: I'm Brent Barnett with Ag News headlines on Brownfield. Weather and rising input costs have likely made an impact on U.S. farmer planting decisions this spring. Dwayne Bussey with Bolt Marketing tells Brownfield he's been getting mixed signals on corn acres.
3: Right around my area, I saw corn on corn being in. So I thought, wow, acres aren't going to be down. But boy, when you talk to co-ops and seed salesmen, it sounds like if they didn't have fertilizer booked before, they did not plant the corn then.
2: An ag meteorologist says he expects a major shift in the U.S. weather pattern at the end of the month. Matt Macon says conditions in many areas of the Corn Belt will transition to below average precipitation.
4: Once we hit later June and go through the first week of July to second week of July, so now we're approaching pollination, that timeline in most data, not all, but the vast majority of data available, indicates that that is going to turn into a much drier period.
2: A Southwest Iowa farmer says destructive winds and hail hit his farm on Thursday morning. John Hansen farms 700 acres about 7 miles south of Stanton near Bethesda. Hansen tells Brownfield winds in excess of 90 miles per hour sent boards from his barn through the walls of his house.
5: That side of the barn is probably 100 yards from the house. We had a 1x6 that was 6 foot into the house. We had a 2x4 that was 8 inches into the wall. And then there's nails from the barn that look like you shot them into the wall.
2: The USDA has cut its 2026 production outlooks for beef, turkey, and eggs. Beef is now estimated at 25.4 billion pounds, down 109 million from May. I'm Brent Barnett with Brownfield Ag News Headlines.
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14: New World screwworm is not a food safety issue. Hello, I'm Megan Grebner with Healthy Living on Brownfield. There has been a lot of news about the northward movement of New World screwworm into the United States. So what is it exactly? Well, it's a parasitic fly that targets warm-blooded animals, and its larvae burrow into healthy living flesh. The one thing to note is that it's not a food safety issue. Jessica Lancaster is the Senior Director of Product Quality for the National Cattlemen's Beef Association.
15: It's an animal health concern and not a food safety concern. And that's largely because of the system we have in place for inspection and knowing that all cattle are inspected before slaughter and then after slaughter to ensure all food safety requirements are met, regardless of if we're in a situation like New World screwworm or not.
14: Lancaster details some of those safeguards.
15: Prior to harvest, all animals are inspected to ensure that they are wholesome and fit for slaughter. Any animals that may be deemed as having suspicions and something we need to look into further are going to go through additional testing after they're harvested to make sure that they're fit for the food chain.
14: I'm Megan Grebner with Healthy Living on Brownfield.
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22: Now, here's your weather.
0: Sunny and warm today, mid-80s expected. Winds will be out of the southwest at 10 to 15. Tonight, mostly clear and mild. Lows, lower 60s tomorrow. 70% chance of rain, maybe a thunderstorm throughout the day. Highs start into the low 80s. Temperatures will fall into the mid-70s by the afternoon. Winds also shift tomorrow out of the southwest, turning to the northeast at 15 to 20 miles an hour by the afternoon. Tomorrow night clears out with less humidity, lows mid-50s. Sunday looks cool and comfortable, highs mid-70s. Then we warm back up early next week.
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1: Fox News, I'm Therese Crowley. The first positive public word from Iran on a U.S. peace deal, its foreign minister posting the Islamabad memo of understanding has never been closer, saying the media should refrain from entering speculation about its content. After President Trump complained and Vice President Vance posted, I'm seeing a lot of fake information. The Iranians are not receiving any cash. No funds being released for simply signing a deal. Midland, Texas police confirm an active shooter situation is over. The suspect dead, with 10 people shot on West Wall Street, one died. Elon Musk rings the NASDAQ opening bell for the initial public offering of his SpaceX stock. Half a billion shares sold out at $135 a share. Stock trading up. Musk is now a trillionaire. And a federal judge will not block Sunday's UFC cage fight on the White House lawn. 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
9: Now, here's your weather.
10: Sunny this afternoon, high in the mid-80s. Mostly clear sky tonight with a low around 65 degrees. Mostly sunny for you tomorrow with a chance of showers and thunderstorms, high near 81. Tomorrow night, partly cloudy with a slight chance of showers, low around 55. And mostly sunny on Sunday with a high near 74 degrees. And that's a look at your NCN AccuWeather forecast brought to you by Plymouth Irrigation.
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Mr. Alan Jackson on Old Red 99.5. Chris Jansen right before that. I've got Kenny Chesney coming up right now. It's Jimmy Allen.

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0: Kenny Chesney on Old Red 99.5. Hey, the Fairbury Elks Lodge invites you to their annual Flag Day and First Responders Recognition Ceremony at 3 o'clock on Sunday at the Fairbury Elks Lodge, 525 G Street. This event is open to the public and all ages are welcome as the Elks honor our flag and recognize the first responders who serve our community. A reception will follow in the dining room. Again, that's Sunday at 3 o'clock at the Fairbury Elks Lodge. It is now time for your farm break right here on Old Red 99.5.
1: Soybeans are mixed. Corn and hogs are up. Cattle are lower. Hello, I'm Megan Grebner with your commodity market update on Brownfield. 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Stein has yield. Soybeans are mixed. As the trade continues to monitor development conditions, July beans down 1.5 at 11.13.5. August beans down 2 at 11.18.5. Corn is higher on short covering and technical buying. July corn up 1.5 at 4.13.25. September corn up 1.5 at 4.21.5. The wheat complex is mixed. Live and feeder cattle are down, watching and waiting for direct business to develop. August live down 145 at 241.22. August feeders down 217 at 357.47. Hogs are up on short covering and the higher midday move in pork. July lean hogs up 72 at 97.35. August lean hogs up 32 at 96.22. I'm Megan Grebner for Brownfield.
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1: Now, here's your weather.
2: Sunny this afternoon, high in the mid-80s. Mostly clear sky tonight with a low around 65 degrees. Mostly sunny for you tomorrow with a chance of showers and thunderstorms, high near 81. Tomorrow night, partly cloudy with a slight chance of showers, low around 55. And mostly sunny on Sunday with a high near 74 degrees. And that's a look at your NCN AccuWeather forecast, brought to you by Creek Glass.
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15: Cattle are doing the dip while the hogs are on the mixed. You're listening to the American Ag Network. Good afternoon. I'm Susan Littlefield. Once again, resistance in its 40-day moving average becomes too much for traders to bear, which is mainly why the complex was trading lower today. But it also isn't helpful that the market has yet to see any cash cattle trade develop. And at this point, even the Fed cash cattle market is able to trade cattle higher. It won't likely have much of a positive effect on the complex ahead of our close. Box beef prices are mixed, choice down a dime, and selects are up 73 cents. Now, the lean hog complex thankfully found some technical support, which is helping them to trade higher. And that market has been able to chop merely sideways in recent trading days, which leads one to believe that they may see some sort of technical bottom forming for that current marketing move. Pork cutouts on the values are up $3.31, 97.78. Numbers after this on the American Ag Network.
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15: July corn 2.25 higher, 414. December up 2.25, 441.75. July soybeans 11.15. That is up a quarter. November is down a half, 11.33. Soybean meal July 301.90 up 20. Oil July 74.36 down 9. Chicago wheat July 588.25 up 1.5. Kansas City July 637.75 up 3. With Minneapolis, July 620, up 1.25. Live cattle, June, down 115, 250, 32. August, 240, 95, down 172. August feeders, 358, 05, down 160. September, 355, down 152. June lean hogs, 92, 52, that's down 25. July, 97, 32, up 70. Class 3 milk for June, dropping a nickel now at 1597. July, 1660, up 2. 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
1: News. I'm Therese Crowley. The first positive public word from Iran on a U.S. peace deal, its foreign minister posting the Islamabad memo of understanding has never been closer, saying the media should refrain from entering speculation about its content. After President Trump complained and Vice President Vance posted, I'm seeing a lot of fake information. The Iranians are not receiving any cash. No funds being released for simply signing a deal. Midland, Texas police confirm an active shooter situation is over. The suspect dead. With 10 people shot on West Wall Street, one died. Elon Musk rings the NASDAQ opening bell for the initial public offering of his SpaceX stock. Half a billion shares sold out at $135 a share. Stock trading up. Musk is now a trillionaire. And a federal judge will not block Sunday's UFC cage fight on the White House lawn. 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
9: Soybeans are mixed. Corn and hogs are up. Cattle are lower. Hello, I'm Megan Grebner with your commodity market update on Brownfield. 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Stein has yield. Soybeans are mixed. As the trade continues to monitor development conditions, July beans down 1.5 at 11.13.5. August beans down 2 at 11.18.5. Corn is higher on short covering and technical buying. July corn up 1.5 at 4.13.25. September corn up 1.5 at 4.21.5. The wheat complex is mixed. Live and feeder cattle are down, watching and waiting for direct business to develop. August live down 145 at 241.22. August feeders down 217 at 357.47. Hogs are up on short covering in the higher midday move in pork. July lean hogs up 72 at 97.35. August lean hogs up 32 at 96.22. I'm Megan Grebner for Brownfield.
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0: Brett Eldridge on Old Red 99.5. Hey, we're going to be on the road tomorrow. We're going to be at the Pickerel Picnic from noon to 2. 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And while you're there, you can get registered to win VIP seats to our Last Call for Summer concert. That's tomorrow in Pickerel from noon to 2.
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2: Now, here's your weather.
3: Sunny this afternoon, high in the mid-80s. Mostly clear sky tonight with a low around 65 degrees. Mostly sunny for you tomorrow with a chance of showers and thunderstorms, high near 81. Tomorrow night, partly cloudy with a slight chance of showers, low around 55. And mostly sunny on Sunday with a high near 74 degrees. And that's a look at your NCN AccuWeather forecast brought to you by Williams Drilling.
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high atop a 749-foot tower in the middle of a cattle pasture outside of Harbine. Authorized by the federal government to inform. 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
3: Fox News, I'm Tom Graham. The White House continues to express optimism that a peace deal is close to being signed between the U.S. and Iran, but the latest actions by Tehran could cause some skepticism.
4: President Trump says he believes Iran is close to signing this memorandum of understanding to begin dismantling its nuclear apparatus. But then hours later, Iran fired two drones into the Strait of Hormuz targeting commercial shipping. Both those drones shot down by U.S. forces.
3: Fox's Lucas Tomlinson there. At least one person is dead, nine others injured after a shooting in Midland, Texas today. The gunman also dead as investigators look for a potential motive.
5: We're still asking that all Midlanders stay put. If you're in that area, you don't need to be out and driving around or going to try to see anything. Officers are containing the situation, and we ask that you respect that perimeter.
3: Midland Mayor Lori Blong, America is listening to Fox News.
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8: Sunny this afternoon, high in the mid-80s. Mostly clear sky tonight with a low around 65 degrees. Mostly sunny for you tomorrow with a chance of showers and thunderstorms, high near 81. Tomorrow night, partly cloudy with a slight chance of showers, low around 55. And mostly sunny on Sunday with a high near 74 degrees.
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0: Saturday, August 15th, the Jefferson County Speedway turns into a full-throttle country time machine on the Browitz Exterior Stage. It's not just a concert. It's a double headliner knockout.
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0: And Jake Worthington fires back with that new-school honky-tonk grit that feels tailor-made for a summer night.
19: It ain't the whiskey that gets rich.
0: Two headliners, one night of wall-to-wall country. 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

0: 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I'm tempted.
1: Marty Stewart, Tempted on Old Red 99.5. Well, don't you just be tempted to register to win tickets for our Last Call for Summer concert that's happening Saturday, August 15th at the Jefferson County Speedway. 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
7: Cattle and soybeans were lower Friday. Corn finished mixed and hogs closed higher. I'm John Perkins with a Brownfield market update. When it comes to short stature corn, it all started with Stein. For decades, they've been focused on unique hybrids that deliver top yields. Stein invented short stature corn, then they perfected it. Stein has yield. Soybeans ended the day modestly lower on fund and technical selling. Development conditions continue to look favorable in much of the region. The trade's also watching late harvest activity in Argentina while waiting for any signs of new demand from China. July beans were 1.5 lower at 11.13.5, and August is 1.75 lower at 11.18.75. July bean meal is down 40 cents at 301.30. July soybean oil 17 points lower at 74.28. Corn ended Friday steady to firm, monitoring development weather with more rain in the forecast for some key growing areas. The USDA's planted acreage numbers are out at the end of the month. July corn was up a penny at 412.75. September was 0.75 higher at 420.75. And wheat was down on funded and technical selling. U.S. production and supplies are both projected at multi-decade lows, but that seems to be factored in. While world supplies are ample, those could shrink with expected lower production in the southern hemisphere. July Chicago was 2.25 lower at 584.5. July Kansas City was down 0.25 at 634.5. July Minneapolis was down 1.25 at 618.25. Live and feeder cattle were lower, watching the direct cash cattle markets. Megan Grebner has more on that in a bit. August live is down $1.50 at 241.17, and October was 160 lower at 233.80. August feeders were down 222 at 357.42. September was 197 lower at 354.55. And hogs were supported by short covering and the higher midday move in pork, with July up 82 at 97.45 and August 45 higher at 96.35. Megan Grebner has that full look at the cash livestock markets after this.
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5: There was a light direct cash cattle trade that took place Friday. Live deals in the South were at $255, a dollar lower than the previous week's weighted averages. Some dress deals in Nebraska were marked at $404 to $405. That's steady to a dollar lower than the prior week's weighted average basis. Box beef closed lower with light demand for moderate offerings. Choice down $1.28 at $391.93. Select was 53 cents lower at $372.72. Estimated cattle slaughter was 95,000 head. Cash hogs closed sharply lower with a fairly light negotiated run. Barrows and gilts at the National Daily Direct down $1.99 with a weighted average of 95.27. The Iowa Minnesota closed $2.04 lower with a weighted average of 95.84. Pork values closed sharply higher, up $2.92 at 97.39. Butts, ribs, loins, and picnics were all sharply higher, and estimated hog slaughter was 475,000 head. I'm Megan Grebner for Brownfield.
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1: Now, here's your weather.
2: Sunny this afternoon, high in the mid-80s. Mostly clear sky tonight with a low around 65 degrees. Mostly sunny for you tomorrow with a chance of showers and thunderstorms, high near 81. Tomorrow night, partly cloudy with a slight chance of showers, low around 55. And mostly sunny on Sunday with a high near 74 degrees. 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
8: Father's Day is coming up, and let's be honest. Dad doesn't need another mug that says, "World's Best Dad." 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
1: Fox News, I'm John Saucier. President Trump saying there's a deal with Iran to end the fighting. Indiana Senator Jim Banks on Fox says,
2: "We are where we are today because of Obama's Iran nuclear deal and Joe Biden trying to appease Iran rather than be tough on them. And President Trump has been very tough on them, and that's why we're about to see a historic deal that will bring peace to the Middle East."
1: Iran has been claiming no deal's agreed to, but Pakistan, who's been mediating, they say there is a text in place for a deal. A defense team for the suspect charged with assassinating Charlie Kirk, attorney Richard Novak, insists the prosecution is attempting to sway public opinion before this trial begins.
3: "What we are talking about is the state, without any guidance from this court, going out and trying to influence the public perception of this case."
1: America's listening to Fox News.
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8: 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We're visiting with Corteva Portfolio Marketing Lead for Row Crop Fungicides, Madison Riggle. We know these foliar diseases can quickly take hold of a crop if those conditions are right. Talk to me about Forceval Fungicide. Why is that a strong option?
9: We're really excited. This is the first season that we will have Forceval Fungicide. And Forceval really provides growers a powerful tool to help control those key diseases and protect the crop. It's built on three powerful modes of action. So it's giving that grower that confidence they'll have, you know, control over key diseases like the tar spot, southern rust, gray leaf spot, northern corn leaf blight, really being the corn focus, and Forceval also being really strong with frog eye leaf spot. With that protection, in addition to what we say our novel SDHI, it has residual up to 30 days. So that really gives growers some extra protection on the back end through those critical growth stages that most competitive fungicides don't have. Farmers should definitely work with their local Corteva rep. In addition, they can also visit Corteva.com/fungicide facts for more information on Forceval fungicide from Corteva AgriScience.
10: The Fairbury Elks Lodge invites you to their annual Flag Day and First Responders Recognition Ceremony Sunday at 3 at the Fairbury Elks Lodge at 525 G Street in Fairbury. 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Once again, that's the Flag Day First Responders Recognition Ceremony Sunday at 3 at the Fairbury Elks Lodge.
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0: Saturday, August 15th, the Jefferson County Speedway turns into a full-throttle country time machine on the Browitz exterior stage. It's not just a concert, it's a double headliner knockout. You got the kick a little, cause a stir. Texas brings the Platinum 90 sing-alongs that still crank like it's 1994. God bless Texas with his own hand. And Jake Worthington fires back with that new-school honky-tonk grit that feels tailor-made for a summer night.

0: gets real.
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Faith Hill, She's a Wild One on Old Red 99.5. Riley Green, right before that, here on your finally Friday afternoon. Ben Keller hanging out here with you. I've got Alan Jackson coming up right now. It's Dustin Lynch.

0: Mr. Alan Jackson on Old Red 99.5. Hey, in case you missed the morning show interview on Tuesday with Porter Howell of Little Texas, you can hear it tomorrow morning at 10. He talks about life on the road, how their music is still popular, and the upcoming show here in Fairbury at our Last Call for Summer concert, of course, happening Saturday, August 15th. Hear that interview tomorrow morning at 10, right here on Old Red.
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1: Now, here's your weather.
2: Mostly clear sky tonight with a low around 65 degrees. Mostly sunny for you tomorrow with a chance of showers and thunderstorms, high near 81. Tomorrow night, partly cloudy with a slight chance of showers, low around 55. And mostly sunny on Sunday with a high near 74 degrees. And that's a look at your NCN AccuWeather forecast, brought to you by the store in Diller.
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3: 99.5. Fox News, I'm Tom Graham. The White House continues to express optimism that a peace deal is close to being signed between the U.S. and Iran.
4: White House officials are bullish that an agreement could be reached in the coming days. They say they're 80% of the way there. In order to get the Strait of Hormuz fully open, the U.S. would agree to lift the blockade.
3: Iran's foreign minister saying both sides are working toward an initial agreement, adding terms dealing with Tehran's nuclear program and other issues will be finalized following a 60-day period. Shares of SpaceX soaring in today's Wall Street debut. Fox's Grady Trimble.
5: People who got in on today's IPO paid $135 per share. It opened at $150 per share, and at the closing bell, a single share cost $161.
3: SpaceX owned by Elon Musk. 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
7: A plan that will remove about 8,500 acres of land from a City of Beatrice wellhead protection area will be deliberated by the Gage County Board in 2 weeks. Beatrice City Administrator Tobias Templemeyer says the plan removes land west and south of the Big Blue River, the site of an old city well field, where the water from 8 wells is no longer used for human consumption. They're located along the railroad right-of-way, just north of Cook Nitrogen. Newer wells, located 2 miles north at a city farm, now supply drinking water for the City of Beatrice, an area that has been expanded over the last few months. The old well field can still provide water for industrial use. Drivers traveling on Nebraska Highway 8 east of Barnston should prepare for delays. A roadway maintenance project is scheduled to begin June 15th, weather permitting. Crews are planning a chip seal operation on Highway 8 between posts 86 and 98. Crews are expected to complete the project within 3 to 4 days, depending on weather conditions and construction progress. During the work, traffic will be reduced to a single lane. NDOT says the project is part of ongoing roadway maintenance efforts aimed at preserving highway infrastructure and improving driving conditions across the state. And Nebraskans will not be voting on a major packet of election and property tax reforms this November. The group Advocates for All Nebraskans has pulled the plug on its 5 statewide ballot petitions. The volunteer-led campaign was targeting property tax cuts, hand-counted paper ballots, and ending Nebraska's split electoral college system. Organizer Eric Underwood cited volunteer fatigue and clashes with out-of-state paid petitioners as reasons for the stoppage. However, Underwood says the group isn't giving up and instead plans to launch a new, more localized petition drive in Lincoln in the coming days. For more news, head to newschannelnebraska.com. I'm Tim Hackett in the NCN newsroom.
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1: Now, here's your weather.
2: Mostly clear sky tonight with a low around 65 degrees. Mostly sunny for you tomorrow with a chance of showers and thunderstorms, high near 81. Tomorrow night, partly cloudy with a slight chance of showers, low around 55. And mostly sunny on Sunday with a high near 74 degrees. 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
2: 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Interior Secretary Doug Burgum.
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2: Fox News, I'm John Saucier. The White House is close to getting a signed deal with Iran after months of negotiations. Interior Secretary Doug Burgum on about a shooting that happened in Midland this morning. Sergeant Steve Blanco from the Texas Department of Public Safety confirming they've identified the suspect responsible.
4: The identity of the suspect, Victor Monta Villarreal, age 45. It was a suspect from the previous day's shooting.
2: Yeah, police said he got into it with them shooting at them earlier in the day. Officials say this 45-year-old suspect opened fire on residents around 8 a.m. local time this morning. He's now dead. 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

0: Today's Best Country, Old Red 99.5. Don't We New Stuff from Morgan Wallen, wrapping up that big block of commercial-free country. Donay Brown in on your Friday evening. Some Parmalee and Terry Clark are lined up and on the way for you. And on the way for you on the next weekend in the country, we are going back to June of 1987. And on the charts, Dwight Yoakam, George Strait, Holly Dunn, the Judds, and many more. 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

0: Old Red 99.5, Terry Clark for you right there. Poor, poor, pitiful me. Coming up, it's Three Without Me, the Red Clay Strays, Luke Combs, and Graylin James in a no-talk triple play. But right now, it's time for a look at your forecast, brought to you by Norris Public Power District.
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2: Now, here's your weather.
0: For tonight, lows in the mid-60s, south winds 10 to 15 miles per hour. Tomorrow, mostly sunny with a 50% chance of showers and thunderstorms, highs lower 80s. Temperatures falling into the mid-70s in the afternoon, with south winds 10 to 15 miles per hour becoming northwest at 15 to 20 miles per hour in the afternoon. Tomorrow night, partly cloudy in the evening, then clearing, lows mid-50s. North winds 15 to 20 miles per hour, gusting up to 35. The wind will diminish to around 10 miles per hour, gusting up to 20 after midnight. And on your Sunday, sunny in the morning, becoming partly sunny, with highs in the mid-70s and north winds around 10 miles per hour, gusting up to 20.
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0: 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The Visitor Center is open from 10 to 5. A free will donation pulled pork sandwich lunch served from 11:30 to 1 with entertainment from Nebraska Humanities speaker Dan Holtz immediately following the cookout. 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It's $10 per bike. 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
2: Fox News, I'm Tom Rigotti. Both U.S. and Iranian officials expressing optimism over the potential signing of a peace deal. Fox's Max Gordon has details.
3: This is the deal that they have been laying out. They say that a potential peace deal with Iran includes the destruction and removal of Iran's nuclear material, dismantling its nuclear program, no sanctions relief until compliance, opening up the Strait of Hormuz, and ending funding of terrorist groups.
2: SpaceX makes a splash with its market debut, making Elon Musk the world's first ever trillionaire.
4: 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SpaceX raised around $75 billion today, than double the previous IPO record holder.
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